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We got a great selection of musical listed for this 5 o'clock hour, so let's continue with the Icelandic blues rock band, Kaleo, with the song titled Backdoor.

'Twas in another lifetime, one of toil and blood, when blackness was a virtue, the road was full of mud. I came in from the wilderness, a creature void of form. 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

That was a song titled Obsession by electronic rock band Inner Party System. Before that, we had singer-songwriter, musician, and author Jimmy Buffett with a song titled Come to the Moon. And earlier played a song from singer-songwriter, musician, and poet Bob Dylan with a song titled Shelter from the Storm. Up next, we have the neo-psychedelic and alternative rock band The Flaming Lips with a song titled Do You Realize?

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from singer-songwriter and multi-instrumentalist Dan Fogelberg. That was the song title, Hard to Say. Before that, we heard The Wind and the Wave with the song title Grand Canyon. And earlier, played a song from musical group Highland Park Collective with a song title Together We Are Stronger, featuring KT Tunstall, Lolo, and Nikki Villa. Ooh, if you are celebrating a birthday today, happy birthday to you. You get to celebrate it with photographer Joe Rosenthal, English television host and mom Sharon Osbourne, Mexican-American director Guillermo del Toro, and model Bella Hadid. Happy birthday to you, to you, to you. Up next, we have the Detroit Cobras with a song titled You Don't Knock.

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soul singer Jimmy Ruffin. That was a song titled What Becomes of the Brokenhearted. Before that, we heard Christopher Smith with a song titled Gravedigger's Boy, Eric Clapton with a song titled Change the World, and earlier played a song from gospel singer-songwriter Montrell Dorette with a song titled Issues. 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Let's close up with Swedish composer and producer Ludvig Jörnason with a song titled Killmonger.

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2: Mostly clear and quartzite tonight with a low around 77. Chance of showers and thunderstorms tomorrow with a high near 94. Mostly clear in Parker tonight with a low around 77. Mostly cloudy tomorrow with a high near 93. And increasing clouds in Yuma tonight with a low around 79. Chance of showers and thunderstorms tomorrow with a high near 94.
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from Colombian reggaeton singer and Latin music superstar J Balvin. That was the song titled Rio. Hello, everyone. Good afternoon, good evening, whether or not you had your dinner yet. I'm your host, Mariana Robertson, and you're tuned to Crossing Borders on Border Radio, KUFA. We

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almost felt like you were in a James Bond movie, right? Or show, depending. From Brazilian musician, composer, and band leader Sergio Mendes, that was a song titled Bonita. Before that, we heard Seatbelts with the song titled Cats on Mars. And earlier, played a song from singer-songwriter, guitarist, and roots rock blues artist Michelle Malone with the song titled Feather in a Hurricane. Up next, we have singer-songwriter and guitarist Jacob Golden with the song titled Horse.

That was the song title Avocado Toast by Sexy Pigeon. Up next for you, we have the second block with the Yuma edition. So let's go ahead and say enjoy the weekend. Have fun. Stay safe. Stay hydrated. Wear and reapply your sunblock. Yes. And also enjoy yourself. Make plenty of beautiful core memories. Yes, yes. Closing up for us, we have the rock and surf band Ventures with a song titled The Lonely Bull, a Herb Alpert cover.

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1: Welcome to Yuma Edition. I'm Carmen Marquez. On today's show, our first guest is Arizona Western College men's soccer coach Kenny Dale. He just celebrated 300 wins at the college this season. Also, this October, we're recognizing Domestic Violence Awareness Month. Joining us is Nancy Rivera, a bilingual therapist with more than 18 years of experience. 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

0: Good morning. You're listening to Yuma Edition. I'm Victor Calderon.
1: And I'm Carmen Marquez. Buenos dias. Good morning. It is Friday.
0: It is the weekend, and we want to jump right in. So our first guest on Yuma Edition today is Arizona Western College men's soccer coach Kenny Dale. Thank you for being here this morning.
2: Thank you for having me.
0: And we wanted to have you in here for a few weeks now because earlier this season, and we should say you're in your 22nd season here at Arizona Western College, and earlier this season you reached 300 career victories all at AWC. So first of all, congratulations on that.
2: Thank you, Victor.
1: How does that feel?
2: Good. It's a promising start to a long career in coaching, I'm sure.
0: So we were talking off air, and as I said, this is your 22nd season. You joined Arizona Western in 2005. And we were talking, your career actually started in 1988. You were saying you were a club coach at Arizona?
2: University of Arizona Soccer Club. I coached a little bit of the men's and the women's club teams there in the 80s.
0: Yes. And I'll mention you also coached at Moore Park College. That's in Southern California, Ventura County, and also in Pepperdine. And then Cochise College before you joined AWC. So when you look back on your career and you look back on like your time here at AWC, you know, what has been the best part? Let's focus on Arizona Western. What's been your best favorite part about being a coach here?
2: At AWC, my favorite part is probably the build, because when I got here in 2005, the program didn't have much of a legacy. The league started in 1986 for community college soccer. And I think before I got here, we had only made the playoffs twice, and we didn't even win our first playoff game until 2008, so it took me 3 years to get that done. And so just building the program up, and we've had a lot of support from Jerry Smith and our athletic department, athletic leadership, to increase our scholarships every year, and that's really helped over time. By 2009, we made our first final. And then 2010, we won the conference in the region for the first time. So that was exciting. I have a lot of fond memories with all those guys back in the day. And advancing the lives of people, you know, we change people's lives. You can see the trajectory of their entire family change when they successfully play here and then transfer and then graduate. So some of those guys that played for me 15 years ago now have master's degrees, and they're working in all kinds of different fields and working professionals, and they're paying off their mother's house. And I hear all these stories, you know, after the fact that are much more exciting than anything we did on the soccer field.
0: So I want to ask you, because we've had several student-athletes in here, not just for men's soccer, all the, you know, sports here at AWC. So we know that there's more of an international flavor when you look at the rosters, right? So talk about what it's like to coach a team that has players, you know, in your case, not just from like Yuma and San Luis, Arizona, but you also have players from countries like Italy, Japan, England. Talk about, you know, briefly what that is like.
2: Yeah, it's fascinating. I think diversity is the fabric of life, you know, and it's been very exciting for our Yuma kids to meet people from Japan. I hear stories also about guys from Yuma making trips to Europe or Japan,
1: wow,
2: places they never would have gone. So blending the team, and soccer obviously is a global sport, so blending people from different, not only different cultures, but different soccer cultures. So every nation has different traditions and different points of emphasis in the way they play the game. And so blending all those things together, I think, is a good thing. It presents challenges, but it's a good thing, you know, and I like to have a broad section of humanity on my team. I think it helps with, you know, cohesion, and it's good for people to get to know people from other areas of the world.
0: Yeah, and I've interviewed, I think it was the women's basketball coach here at AWC, where, again, she has international players, and she said it comes down to the sport is the language, right? Whether you know, the player speaks English, French, Spanish, you know, Japanese, sport is the main language.
2: Sport is the unifier, and sport is the language, for sure. And we hear from people from all over the world.
1: Coach Kenny, like, I want to hear, after so much success and so many years in this industry, looking back, what's one thing you would have done different?
2: One thing I would have done differently. I would say I can't think of much. You know, I'm pretty happy. I'm really lucky because I love my job. And when I was in my 30s, I wasn't making much money as a coach. All coaches are that way. You know, you start as an assistant on a little stipend, and that's why coaches early in their career have a lot of changes of venue. But I'm so fortunate that I love my job. Still, to this day. And when I was in my 30s, I had friends that were at some insurance company or some, you know, place that they just really didn't want to be. But they had a wife and kids and family and mortgage and, you know, they had to kind of stick with it. And I was able to survive at those low levels enough. I was at University of Arizona, Radford University, Pepperdine as an assistant. Moore Park, and then so you have to change a lot when you're first starting out to make things work. I don't know that I would have done too much differently.
1: I love to hear that.
2: To be honest, yeah. I don't know if that's a fair answer.
0: No, that's fair enough. So let's talk about how the Matadors are looking this season, because I know that they're, you know, the team's been ranked, and where are they ranked at the moment? Do you know?
2: Top five
0: in the country, which is impressive, and congratulations to you and the team.
2: Yeah.
0: But overall, how would you say the team is looking so far this season, knowing that, you know, we still have about, you know, a month or so left?
2: We've been pretty good at meeting challenges. We played a very, very ambitious schedule, traveled to Salt Lake for our opener. They're always one of the top five teams in the nation. And that was our only loss, our first game. But we were able to rebound from that, and it was just, I think we've met different challenges. We have so many players from so many areas that we can address any tactical need based on any opponent that we play. So if we're playing a team with tall guys, we got a lot of tall guys.
0: Yeah.
2: If we're playing a team with fast guys, we got a lot of fast guys.
0: So I want to mention that the Matadors' next home game, we have about a couple minutes left. The Matadors' next home game is this upcoming Tuesday versus Nelson University. They're located in Phoenix. What can you tell us about, you know, the scouting? Obviously, we're not giving away too much of your secrets, but what can you tell us about that game?
2: Nelson is a new program. I think this might be their second year. So they play in the NAIA. We're very excited to play them. They have a lot of Yuma players on their team, so those guys, I'm sure, will be excited to play here in front of their friends and family. We have quite a few Yuma guys on our team, so that'll be a little subtext, you know, a little rivalry subtext within the game. So we're very excited to have them come here and play us in only their second year. I don't know a lot about the way they play because they're such a new program.
0: Yeah. Anything else you wanted to mention about the team, or just, again, you know, the overall feeling of community here in Yuma with, you know, the soccer community and, you know, the teams and the fans?
2: I'm just very grateful for the support of our athletic leadership, Jerry Smith, Lorraine Chandler, Scott Gross, Anna English, our dean of athletics, and my assistant coaches, Bello Al-Hassan, Admir Bolisovic, and Adrian Luna, and Bob Schuneman are all part of the team of coaches. So we've got our own little team within a team. So those people really help us out. And I think our young men are coming together and want to achieve highly. You know, they have high expectations for themselves and the experience.
0: All right. Well, Coach Kenny Dale, Arizona Western College men's soccer coach, 300-plus wins here. Thank you for being here this morning, and good luck to you and the team this season.
2: Thank you, Victor.
1: Thank you so much.
2: Thank you,
0: we'll
2: Carmen.
0: Be rooting for
2: thank
0: you. And with that, we're going to take a break here on Yuma Edition. And, Carmen, when we come back, who are we having?
1: So when we're back, we're going to have therapist Nancy Rivera with us this morning, because we're talking about National Domestic Violence Awareness Month. So stick with us. We'll be right back.
0: All right. Thanks for listening.

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2: 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The weather forecast for Yuma today is sunny with a high near 104 and an extreme heat warning until 8 p.m. this evening. Increasing clouds tonight with a low around 79. A South African human rights lawyer was awarded the 2026 Nobel Peace Prize for advancing human rights and international law. 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

0: Hello and welcome back to Yuma Edition. It is Friday, October 9, and today we are recognizing National Domestic Awareness Month. And with us is Nancy Rivera. Nancy is a therapist. She's been in the community for a long time. Her approach is very culturally grounded, and she supports people through trauma and healing. So, Nancy, thank you for being with us this morning.
1: Thank you. Thank you for having me.
0: How are you doing?
1: I'm really well, excited and nervous. So this is really...
2: No, we'll be fun.
0: It will be great. So Nancy, can you give us a bit about your background and introduce yourself for people that have never heard about you?
1: Yes. My name is Nancy Rivera. I'm a bilingual clinical social worker in Arizona, Texas, and Florida. So border communities are very special to me. I specialize in traumatic grief and loss, as well as prenatal and postpartum and trauma-informed care throughout our community.
0: So why do you think it's important to talk about domestic violence, not just in October, but throughout the year?
1: Yeah, Carmen, that's a really good statement. So yes, domestic violence is something that we have to do year-round. It actually established in 1987, the Coalition to Provide Awareness, because of the amount of lost individuals due to domestic violence, as well as survivors, and just awareness in the community. So it's something that if we don't talk about it, a lot of people don't reach out for help, and there's a lot of stigma about who is targeted. So anybody can be affected by domestic violence.
2: Can we take a step back and ask you about yourself? So we know that you're a therapist for, you said, these border communities. Are you from here, or where are you from originally?
1: Yes, my roots are from Yuma. Yay. I was born in Mexico, and my family migrated to the U.S. when I was very young.
2: So growing up, what were you into? What was, younger Nancy like, if you can share with our listeners, what it was like growing up here, I guess?
1: I don't know. Younger Nancy was definitely a troubled child. And people look at me and they're like, no way, you cannot. I was like, oh, yeah, I was in juvie. I was in juvie. Yeah. A lot of people don't know that. I was in juvie.
0: That is so surprising.
1: And I did my clinicals in prison. So I love corrections and I love chaos. I love all that excitement and dealing and helping people kind of regulate their emotions.
2: Yeah.
1: It's something that I really am passionate about.
2: So would you say it was sort of personal for you why you wanted to go into this field? You have some experience, as you said, with juvenile detention, the system from the inside. And so, was that how you sort of, realized that you wanted to help other people?
1: Yes. So I got pregnant really young in high school, and I had an amazing counselor that guided me and cheered me on to pursue the field of social work. And that's why I became a social worker. Yeah.
0: That's amazing. That's such a great story. Tell us, going back to, this month and the awareness that we're bringing to it, from the cases that you've seen and your experience, how can someone tell the difference between just ordinary relationship conflict versus patterns of abuse or control?
1: Yes. So we can see, we all have conflict. We're not all going to get along. We can have a disagreement of whether what we're watching to whether household chores or simply boundaries. But it's the way that we approach it, whether it's very intimidating, harmful, that was awful. It made me cry. I was very angry. We escalate to a different level. And then there's that difference where I can't even tell my family what he did or what she did to me. I can't. How did that happen? Or I wanted to even jump out of the car because that was just, I can't believe we were just arguing. We were going out to dinner and this happened. So it's to that point where you're like, this is not safe. Your nervous system is in high alert and you're like, oh my gosh, this is so embarrassing. And then you don't want to even approach your partner about it because then you're afraid that something else is going to lead up to it. So it's those differences. We just had a disagreement of what we're going to eat and we ended up not eating, but that was okay.
0: Mm-hmm. What can a person experiencing, abuse be feeling or facing, especially with these cultural barriers that they can't talk about it?
1: Yeah.
0: What makes it so difficult to talk about these things?
1: So it's the shame. It's uncomfortable to talk about this, and it's also in our culture. It's like very like you keep your private matters hush hush, like nobody needs to know. There's also the control. We're in a border community, so a lot of our families sometimes are undocumented or have distrust, also distrust in the system, so they don't trust law enforcement, or they don't trust certain like the school districts, that they think like child welfare is going to get involved, they're going to take their children away. Like they go to those extreme cases, but in reality there is a lot of community connection here. There's a lot of support, and individuals, we don't automatically jump to those conclusions unless it's a very acute case.
0: I'm so glad we're talking about this and we're bringing awareness to this, no? Because it keeps on being such a matter of taboo.
2: Right. No, but it needs to be discussed. And again, it's, you know, it's not a, you know, happy, fun topic, but, you know, again, it needs to be talked about. If I can share, so Carmen grabbed some statistics from the National Domestic Violence Hotline. On average, more than 1 in 3 women and 1 in 4 men in the U.S. will experience rape, physical violence, and or stalking by an intimate partner. And that just makes me think of, it was just in the news in the last 24 hours. I don't know if both of you saw this. There's a political candidate, I think, up in Phoenix, who reported that she was putting up political signs, like, you know, they have political signs on the road. She was putting up her signs, and she is saying that she was raped by 2 men. So that just came out like in the last 24 hours. So again, you know, that puts into perspective that, you know, this can happen to anyone. This can happen when one least expects. But again, it's important to realize that.
0: Yes, yes. And also, like, what, Nancy, what to do when you know that you have a friend that's going through it, you know, you have a family member, yet there's this factor of, I don't know how much I can support. I don't know how much I can say, no? So how can we get close without increasing their risk or them feeling insecure? You know?
1: Yeah. So that's good, right? Because we all hear a friend like, oh, she's calling me again, or he's telling me the same story again. It's just a different situation. So the best thing that a family can do, or a loved one or a friend, is offer that, hold that space and be like, okay, I'm not here to judge you. I'm here to listen. Like, what do you want me to do? Do you want us to have like a safe word there? You can call me. Do you need to use my phone? Are you open for resources? Can I pick you up? Like, do you need me to take care of the children? Like, offer that space instead of judging. Oh yeah, they called me again, this happened again. And then that makes the person like hold back, like, I already know you told me this, but I wasn't ready to leave. I am ready now. Yeah, it's like maybe 10 years later, number 24 incident, I'm in the hospital now, but I'm ready now, and I need your help. Yeah. So that happens.
0: If you or someone you know is experiencing domestic abuse, call 911 or the National Domestic Violence Hotline at 1-800-799-7233. I'm going to repeat the number. It is 1-800-799-7233. If someone is listening right now and they're relating and they're feeling unsafe, what are some safe first steps they can take?
1: So the first steps is definitely reaching out for help, whether it's like a family, or they can reach out to the hotline. They can also reach out to community resources throughout. They can call our office. I know that we don't take certain insurances, but we can definitely connect them with the community if we're not able to serve them. And I want to highlight too, like, yes, this is for men and women, but maybe it's not happening in your marriage or in your current relationships, but you might have your child, your high schooler, who is experiencing domestic violence, and the rates are 1 to 12 high schoolers, 1 to 10 females. And if your son or daughter or your loved one is identifies with the LGBTQ community, it's 2 to 3 times higher for them to have this. So definitely it might not apply to you, but I have seen it in my practice, and I have heard it for individuals and in law enforcement. Somebody within your reach is affected by this.
0: Yes. Now, as a bilingual clinician and first-generation Hispanic immigrants, how do culture, language, or family expectations shape the way people experience abuse or seek support?
1: Yeah, so we have you know, the family history, the religion background, the machismo. You have all those different layers that we have on top of that. So just being able to hold that space, we speak the same language, I get what you're saying, it still doesn't make it okay.
0: Yeah, yeah, absolutely. So what can a therapist offer someone who has experienced domestic violence, including someone who may not be ready to discuss everything that has happened?
1: Yeah, so we definitely offer them with a space where they can come in and either if they're ready just to have some talk therapy or if they're really wanting to get to the root of the problem and kind of get unstuck from those memories, we offer EMDR therapy, which is clinically proven to help with complex trauma and get individuals to heal and recover. So it is basically an eye movement desensitization process where you follow my hand, or more recently, we're getting a light bar, you guys. So we'll be having a light bar so we can provide that service more.
0: So tell me a bit about Cactus.
1: Mm-hmm.
0: Is it Cactus Heart?
1: Yes.
0: Cactus Heart. How you came up with the name and the services that you offer to the community. And you also mentioned like you might not have, people might not have, you know, the insurance, but you will offer resources, no?
1: Yeah.
0: So tell me a bit about Cactus Heart.
1: Yeah. So Cactus Heart Counseling, I am obsessed with cactuses. I think they're the most beautiful. They thrive in the desert. They're protective.
0: I think you have cactuses on your nails.
1: I do have cactuses on my nails.
2: On brand.
0: It's real.
1: I love it. And Heart, I love what I do. I love social work, so it was just natural to me to have Cactus Heart.
2: Yeah. I wanted to mention, so I found the name of the political candidate I mentioned earlier. It's candidate for Congress. Her name is Bernadette Green Plasencia. So if you go to kwc.org, you'll probably find some reporting on that. But yeah, just going back to the fact that, you know, there are, you know, domestic violence affects, you know, men, women, children. But for the males, right, there might be an added, you know, stigma versus like reporting that, right? Because again, it goes back to machismo, you know, traditional, you know, male, female roles. So when you talk to clients, do you see some of that or generally do you know like some of that in the community, you know, when you talk to folks like victims?
1: Yeah, I do. When I initially opened my practice, I thought it would be just women. And within my practice, it's more men that are coming forward and they're sharing like, nobody's going to believe me that my wife or my mom or my sister or some. Yeah, it does. And just definitely letting them, you know, speak about it.
0: Nessie, what are more of like, or some of the common misconceptions about domestic violence that you wish people understood?
1: Yeah, it's not love. It's not, he has anger issues or she has anger issues. No, it is something that they are doing to take your independence, your autonomy, and your dignity. If it's affecting those core beliefs within you, it is domestic violence. It's not love.
0: You know, some of the last questions is like, what message would you share with someone who is experiencing abuse right now?
1: Just reach out for help. There's somebody that will listen. If you're not ready to leave the relationship, maybe that individual, it's how they were upbringing and that's within the family, but it doesn't have to continue that way. And then if you think it's just you that's being affected, it's your whole system, like meaning like your family, your children. Well, you can say like the children are not seeing it, but they're seeing the aftermath. Like, how do you behave? How do you react? Are they startled when like there's a door shut? Like you hear all these things. So maybe it's just you're the person that's being affected, you think, but it's the whole system. Your family is too. Like maybe they're in tears because they're seeing you continue in the cycle.
0: Yeah.
2: Yeah. Speaking on that, it sounds like what you're saying is some of the perpetrators, they might come from a, you know, background or history where they were abused, you know, by a parent, by a relative. And so what's the saying, like hurt people, hurt people?
1: Yeah.
2: I kind of think of that. But so, you know, what do you say to, you know, those people who recognize that and maybe they're trying to break that cycle?
1: Yeah, you can do it. We will all have like setbacks. We can break out of cycles. You can be better. You can do better. There is help. And if you don't understand it, like it's okay to reach out.
0: Yeah, absolutely. And so Nancy Rivera from Cactus Heart, thank you so much for being with us. I want you to share like one last message and also like how can people reach out to Cactus Heart in, here in the community?
1: Yeah, my message is you're not alone. There's a really good community here and we are here to help. anyone that might need services. You can look us up on social media. You can reach out to us, or just anybody in mental health, and they'll connect you.
2: And I want to say again, I'll read the numbers. If you or someone you know is experiencing domestic abuse, please call 911 or the National Domestic Violence Hotline at 1-800-799-7233. If you want to write it down again, 1-800-799-7233. And again, it's National Domestic Violence Awareness Month. And so, look for those resources online. We'll probably share some at kwc.org. And of course, know that there's local and national resources available.
0: Absolutely. So Nancy, just closing on like a lighter note, we would love to have you on because you're such a pro, such an expert in what you do. So, this might not be the last time that you're here with us. We would like to have you on. There's so many topics to talk about when it comes to mental health, right? Like yeah. Relationships, depression, anxiety. And I know that you're an expert in all of the above. So just very glad that we were able to have you on today.
1: I appreciate it. Thank you so much.
2: I did want to ask something. We got a question from Alexandra. And that is, why do people, you're wearing purple today, why people wear purple this month?
1: Yeah, it's a symbol of resiliency. It's a symbol of support, awareness as well. So it's actually on Thursdays is where you are to wear purple.
2: Okay.
0: So we'll be doing that.
2: Yeah, I like purple. I have purple in my, polos and whatnot. So we want to thank you again for being here. We want to thank both of our guests today, Coach Kenny Dale from the Arizona Western College men's soccer team, and good luck to their team and all the AWC teams. And again, Nancy Rivera, a bilingual clinical social worker therapist, and the name of your business is Cactus Heart?
1: Yes.
2: Cactus Heart. Thank you so much for being here. Thank you. We did want to mention that a weather announcement. You've probably been hearing the weather forecast that we are going to get some rain this weekend in the Yuma County area. I know, Carmen, you probably heard, seen the announcements that several of the cities, Yuma, Somerton, San Luis, they announced sandbags.
1: Yes.
2: So people, because there is a risk of flooding in some areas, some low-lying areas. So again, visit those cities' websites for information. We invite you to, if you are wanting sandbags, because we don't want anyone to, get flooded. We don't want any property damage. We want to, keep that to a minimum if possible. Anything else you wanted to mention, Carmen?
0: I think we're good. Nancy, what are you doing this weekend?
1: It's my daughter's birthday.
2: Hey, happy birthday to her. How old?
1: 21.
2: 21. Okay.
1: Yeah.
2: All right.
1: Okay.
2: So maybe an adult beverage there, but
1: yeah.
2: If she would like, because she's of age. Well, again, we want to thank you for listening to Yuma Edition. And join us back here on Monday at 10 a.m. Yuma Edition is a production of KAWC and KOFA Border Radio. We broadcast from the Matador Activity Center at Arizona Western College in Yuma. We want to thank Anthony Ornelas, Juan Garcia, Cecilia Braithwaite, and Talon Gonzalez for helping us get this show on the air. And we will see you on our next Yuma Edition. Have a great weekend. Thank you for listening.
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0: mostly clear in Quartzsite tonight with a low around 77. Chance of showers and thunderstorms tomorrow with a high near 94. Mostly clear in Barker tonight with a low around 77. Mostly cloudy tomorrow with a high near 93. And increasing clouds in Yuma tonight with a low around 79. Chance of showers and thunderstorms tomorrow with a high near 94.
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Here we go, Rebel Rouser. That'll do for Rumble with a Rocket 88s. Nancy D'Alessandro guitar, Bill Tarsha on the harp, Susie Tarsha on the bass, Roger Rotoli on drums. 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

guitarist Dean Murphy on our Arizona Music 586 portion, AZ Roots. Dean Murphy spent considerable time in Arizona in the 80s and 90s on the blues scene. That was his original. He was a great writer. This Longing for You, he's now residing in the Four Corners area. Adding to that community's music scene, Dean Murphy for us. Preceding that, time for Miles 100 Radio to continue. We've done the entire session for Prestige Records in May of 1956. 14 selections tracks were recorded. We played them all in order. And now we go to one more marathon session he did for the label to stockpile material as he was getting ready to change labels. Miles Davis, his famous quintet of John Coltrane on tenor sax here. They're doing Well You Needn't, written by Monk. We'll go into a Monk set here. These are the first two they recorded on that day. Selections 2 and 3, actually, we just played If I Were a Bell recently. So October 26, 1956, Miles Davis in a Monk bag.

The Miles Davis Quintet, around midnight, October 1956. John Coltrane playing on a ballad there. Earlier in the year, he was not playing on any of the ballads. Now, Miles recorded that three times in the 50s that we know of. First four Prestige records about 1953. Sonny Rollins and Charlie Parker were on that band, or that session. And then he did this for Prestige in October 1956. He would go on to Columbia with the same group and redo it, pretty much the same arrangement, but different solos as we can detect. Here we have it, Miles 100 Radio, celebrating the centennial of Miles Davis's birth, 1926. We've got a ways to go. We're three selections in to a 14-track marathon session in October 1956 for Prestige Records. Reviewing new releases, like this one next, Corey Weeds on the saxophone. He plays the music of Huey Lewis and the News. That's right, if this is it.

0: master at his craft, Joe Pass, and spinning Gershwin with Embraceable You. Before that, Corey Weeds playing the music of Huey Lewis and the News, If This Is It. It's a new release with Corey Weeds and Chris Hazelton, saxophone and piano.
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3: We'll see clear and quartzite tonight with a low around 77. Chance of showers and thunderstorms tomorrow with a high near 94. Mostly clear in Parker tonight with a low around 77. Mostly cloudy tomorrow with a high near 93. And increasing clouds in Yuma tonight with a low around 79. Chance of showers and thunderstorms tomorrow with a high near 94.
0: 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January 15th through 23rd, 2027. Trombone Shorty and Orleans Avenue. Ron Carter. Rick Braun plays Chuck Mangione. Rhapsody in Blue, Gershwin and the Jazz Age. Soloist Christian Sands. Anthony Wilson's Nonet. Diego Figueredo. Kayon Harold. Melissa Aldana Quartet. Lechia Benjamin. Gunhild Carling. Nicole Zoraitis, Brandon Woody, Vincent Herring, Eric Alexander, Mago Herrera presents Antonio Carlos Jobim at 100, Amina Figueroa Sextet, Matsiko World Orphan Choir Liberia, Camille Thurman with the Daryl Green Quartet, Dave Potter and Retro Groove featuring Jason Marsalis, the New Breed Brass Band, and so much more. TucsonJazzFestival.org, January 15th through 23rd, 2027. Thad Jones died in 1986, but still influencing people today, like Clarence Hines Jazz Orchestra. He's a trombonist, he's a leader, Clarence Hines. And for Thad Jones, a tad of Thad. Well, all right then.

0: It's entitled A Tad of Thad, played by the Clarence Hines Jazz Orchestra. New release along the way. OA2 Records.
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the Wenceslas theme into Little Girl Blue, with, of course, Nina Simone, early Nina Simone, vocal and piano. Our theme is the late Cassandra Wilson on vocal. I always thought when Cassandra Wilson came on the scene somewhere in the late 80s and into the 90s, pretty big into the 2000s, and she just passed the other day, earlier in 2026, I thought she was the new Nina Simone, mainly because of the range of her voice, the lower octave of the female voice, but I couldn't get anyone to agree with me. No one else seems to have brought that up. However, I have something right here. I rest my case. Cassandra?

let the ladies sing for themselves. Cassandra Wilson, Lost, from her Thunderbird, early 2000s, preceded by Nina Simone, from a generation before.

Diego Figueiredo on electric guitar this time. It's a departure from his usual regular nylon exclusive fare. And we're likely to run into him again at TucsonJazzFestival.org, as he will be appearing. But this brand new one comes from Arbor's Records, and we're very happy with the consistent service from that label with this artist, Diego Figueiredo from Brazil. The track is called Og Blues, and we have all kinds of things on here in group setting. Diego on electric, as we say, usually solo acoustic, most, I think, known for.

Jane Ira Bloom and Van Gogh from a recent collection of the lady. I remember when she came on the scene, I think in the 1980s. She's been pretty out there. On soprano saxophone, exclusively, Jane Ira Bloom. Inspired by Van Gogh, right there. Date night, upright. And here's pianist Thompson Egbo to begin as we paint the town. This on Bud Powell's Tempest Fugit.

0: a pianist named Thompson Egbo Egbo, and Tempest Fugit by Bud Powell for about a minute and a half. The rest of that particular album is pretty bland fare. We dare him to keep up the Bud Powell energy. Arizona Jazz Calendar, Ravenscroft Scottsdale. In the Jazzbird Lounge, alto saxophonist Sarah Hanahan on November 15th. The Ravenscroft Hall Preview includes Jaleo performs the Buena Vista Social Club Saturday, October 10th at 5:30 and 8. TheRavenscroft.com. 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True Flavor Blues, Saturday, October 10th. John Clayton Trio pays tribute to Ray Brown's centennial year, Friday, October 16th. TheNash.org. 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
4: Welcome to the Global Village. I'm Chris Heim.

This time in the Global Village, we head to Uganda. There's not been a lot of international releases that have come out that feature music from artists from that nation, but there have been a few, and some have made quite an impression. Among them, the late great Jeffrey Oryema. We'll begin with some music from him, here with a little bit of help from Brian Eno and Peter Gabriel, a song that refers to the home of his father. This is Land of Anaka, as we begin this visit to the Global Village.

0: That is music from Somi. She is actually from Illinois, but her parents came from both Rwanda and Uganda. And she has incorporated some traditional influences and jazz and other things in her music. And there's some music from what was her second release, Red Soil in My Eyes, and a song called Umbabazi. Music from Somi. We also heard Samite of Uganda. He was originally from Uganda, went to the United States as the many difficulties in that country made it impossible for him to stay. He has since been involved in quite a number of humanitarian efforts and periodically getting around to doing some releases. This is one of his early ones that came out here called Pearl of Africa Reborn. And Jeffrey Oryema from his Exile album, he too was forced to leave the country. His father had been in a government position. And he would eventually go to France, did that release Exile. And as we mentioned, both Peter Gabriel and Brian Eno helping out on a song that was about the place where his father came from, Land of Fanaka. Then coming away here in the Global Village, where we are spending some time getting to some music from Uganda. Not a lot that has made its way internationally. In part, early on, there actually weren't recording studios in Uganda. If you had a band and wanted to do a record, you would go to Kenya often. Then with the Civil War, that made things impossible as well. But slowly but surely, a few things have emerged, including a wonderful compilation that came out a number of years ago from the original music label, a small label from John Storm Roberts, who's one of the early pioneers in talking about music from many different corners of the world and documenting some of that on his own label. He did a compilation called The Kampala Sound that featured music from Uganda in the 60s. And after a quick break, we'll hear some of that music from Freddie Kazogi and the Hody Boys. That is coming up in just a minute when we're back here in the Global Village.
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2: 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The course runs from Prison Hill Brewing to the Yuma Territorial Prison and back, followed by an after party at the brewery. 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

0: There you have some music from one of the longest-running groups to have come from Uganda, the Afrigo Band, formed in the mid-70s. And quite a number of artists have gone through the group over the years. And they also had some music in the film Mississippi Masala that actually had a connection to Uganda as well. And they get the big celebratory number at the end as well. And that's what we just heard, Mundeke, music from the Afrigo Band. We also heard music from contemporary artist who has been making an impression on the international scene, Joel Sabunjo, from his album I Speak Luganda. We heard Nakato. We also heard Orchestra Mikase, some music from a group that formed in the 70s, had members who were Ugandan and also Congolese who came together in that group. From the album Legends of East Africa, we heard Mume Wangu. And we started with some music from the 60s in Uganda, a compilation that was put together on the original music label called the Kampala Sound. Some rare recordings from that particular time, as we mentioned, recording studios, not a really big option in Uganda. And I guess still to this day, not so much. And still to this day, bands doing original music are not as common as kind of the bar band, wedding band, karaoke kind of thing that would go on. There we heard some of the early roots of it with Freddie Kigozi and the Hody Boys, again from the compilation The Kampala Sound. They're coming your way here in the Global Village. We are spending time this time in the Global Village with music of Uganda. We mentioned the Afrigo Band that we just heard, and one artist who was part of that group, also a singer and a songwriter and a dancer, and was elected to Parliament in Uganda, is Rachel Magula. We will hear some music from her after a quick break, and then we're back here in the Global Village.
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3: 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Maya DeVitri is here, front porch master musician. And Philip Bowen from Appalachia, the great state of West Virginia. 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

That is one more there from Samite from his album Dance, My Children Dance. Habana Bakesa, the song. We also heard one more from Jeffrey Oryema from his Beat the Border release, Umoja, the song, and Rachel Magula from her Resilience release with Muduku. As we've been spending some time with music from Uganda, this time here in the Global Village, full playlist, information about upcoming shows, world music news and videos and more, all on our Facebook page. You will find that at facebook.com/globalvillageradio. You can also reach us there or by email at info@kmuw.org. Global Village, a production of KMUW, Wichita Public Radio. I'm Chris Heim. Thanks for being with us here in the Global Village. We'll leave you with a little bit from a group that draws on the drumming traditions of Uganda. This is music from Niloxica from their album Kololi with a piece called Solongo.

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1: Increasing clouds in Yuma tonight with a low around 79. Chance of showers and thunderstorms tomorrow with a high near 94. Mostly clear in Parker tonight with a low around 77. Mostly cloudy tomorrow with a high near 93. And mostly clear in Quartzsite tonight with a low around 77. Chance of showers and thunderstorms tomorrow with a high near 94.
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5: BBC News with Chris Barrow. President Trump is temporarily lifting some sanctions on Russia in a deal which will see Moscow supply the US and global markets with diesel to try to bring down energy costs. It follows a lengthy phone call between Mr. Trump and President Putin, which took place as a Ukrainian delegation was holding talks with US special envoys in Miami. President Zelensky of Ukraine said easing sanctions without a clear de-escalation agreement allowed Russia to wage war for longer.
6: I believe our team is simply being used as a smokescreen, and this is certainly not fair. This is certainly not how partners should treat each other. And in my view, this is a weak decision. Unfortunately, a weak decision by strong partners.
5: Democrats on the U.S. Senate Foreign Relations Committee called it a total betrayal of Ukraine, European allies, and American national security. Thousands of extra police and paramilitaries have been deployed in Delhi as the Indian capital braces for a protest called by the youth-led Cockroach Janta Party. The group wants the head of the Election Commission to resign over revisions to voter lists that they say favour the governing BJP. Azadeh Mashiri is in Delhi.
7: Dozens of metro stations have been ordered shut, and there are reports of students struggling to reach Delhi because of reduced train services. It's the latest escalation after a controversial revision of electoral rolls. The Election Commission and the BJP government have denied allegations of voter roll manipulation and insist the exercise is removing duplicate or ineligible entries. In India, protests cannot take place without permission. Despite the CJP applying 3 days ahead, police say the request should have been submitted at least 10 days prior. While that guideline does exist, permission has been granted in less time.
5: Hurricane Isaias has made landfall on the U.S. Gulf Coast, where it's expected to bring a life-threatening storm surge to the area between the mouth of the Mississippi and the Suwannee River in Florida. Isaias has winds of up to 185 kilometers an hour, and Florida has issued an extreme wind warning. Larry Stewart from the BBC's U.S. partner CBS reports from Pensacola Beach in Florida.
8: High waves pounded the Gulf Coast as Hurricane Isaias made landfall. The storm's wrath felt across the region. Orange Beach saw potentially life-threatening rip currents Friday. While strong waves hit Pensacola Beach, concerns about storm surge weighing heavily on people across Alabama, Mississippi, and Florida. Forecasters say after landfall, Isaias is expected to weaken and will most likely become a post-tropical storm on Saturday.
5: There's been widespread condemnation of the United States' imposition of additional financial sanctions on the International Criminal Court. The ICC and the UN Secretary General described the prohibition of transactions with the court as an assault on international justice. BBC News. President Trump has attacked Norway for the failure of the Nobel Committee to give him the Nobel Peace Prize. It's something he's long coveted, and he spent much of his second term detailing the peace deals he believed he struck. After his credentials were again overlooked, Mr. Trump said the reputation of Norway, which hosts the committee, was damaged.
9: This is an indelible stain on the country of Norway and those people that made such a disgraceful and embarrassing decision. The Nobel Peace Prize has been forever discredited by a handful of radical ideologues who are anti-democracy and really enemies of civilization.
5: Officials from the United Arab Emirates say the co-pilot who mounted the attack on a Fly Dubai flight to Israel last week began drifting towards extremism while studying in Australia. Australian media say the man, who's from Oman, was a student there between 2015 and 2017. Australian police and security services have already said they're investigating the suspect's links to the country. A judge in Mexico has convicted three men of the murders of three foreign tourists in 2024. Australian brothers Jake and Callum Robinson and their American friend Carter Road were on a surfing trip to Mexico's Pacific coast when they were shot dead in an attempted robbery in Baja California State. A 100-year-old bottle of whiskey has been sold at auction for more than $2.7 million. It's the second highest price ever paid and a record for the 1926 vintage from the Macallan Distillery. Just 40 bottles were drawn after 60 years maturing in a cask. With specially designed labels, they've become highly prized by collectors. A spokesman for Macallan said it's been humbling to see the response to the auction. BBC News.
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Bucky Pizzarelli and Howard Alden, just 12 strings and two guitar masters. The tune was Cherokee. Before that, Stefan Grappelli giving everything a European air. The tune Flamingo with him on that track. Michelle Petrucciani playing piano. The ageless Roy Haynes on drums and George Mraz playing bass. We started that set with Tierney Sutton playing a tune written by her guitar player. The tune is called Izat. Serge Merlot was playing guitar with her. I'm Jana Lee Ross. You're listening to Jazz.

What a gorgeous record that is. It is called Concerti from guitarist Gene Bertoncini. He recorded that in 2008, and a lot of classical crossover work with this. And that started with a snippet from Frédéric Chopin's, one of his preludes for piano, upon which Antonio Carlos Jobim based his song, How Insensitive. So Gene Bertoncini, a guitar master of classical and jazz, combines them in this beautiful piece. He's joined by a string quartet and David Fink playing bass. Before that, classic Jobim himself, Waters of March, with Elis Regina joining him in one of the, I think, most fun vocal duets of all time. Yes, that's a over-the-top statement, but I'm saying it. And before that, music composed and arranged by Denver musician Shea Imaizumi, that is her tune, Unfailing Kindness, a wonderful group of Denver musicians on this record. Thank you so much for listening to Jazz with me. I'm Jana Lee Ross. Get in touch with us anytime at our email. Let us know what you love about jazz. 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

0: It's not just for polkas, you know. That was the swingin' accordion of Art Van Dam from Accordion a la Mode, a snippet from Nicolette Avenue, and with him, one of the godfathers of the jazz guitar, also known as the guy who wrote Walk, Don't Run, Not the Ventures, the versatile and virtuosic Johnny Smith.
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3: 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And Philip Bowen from Appalachia, the great state of West Virginia. 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
5: We'll see clear and quartzite tonight with a low around 77. Chance of showers and thunderstorms tomorrow with a high near 94. Mostly clear in Parker tonight with a low around 77. Mostly cloudy tomorrow with a high near 93. And increasing clouds in Yuma tonight with a low around 79. Chance of showers and thunderstorms tomorrow with a high near 94.

Chick Corea's tune Futures, as performed by the super group of himself on piano, Gary Burton on vibes, Pat Metheny playing guitar, Roy Haynes on drums, Dave Holland on bass from their CD Like Minds. I'm Jane Lee Ross. Thank you so much for sharing this jazz with me. Here's a beautiful solo guitar version of a song from the 1960 film The Alamo. This is Johnny Smith playing The Green Leaves of Summer.

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2: BBC News with Chris Barrow. The Ukrainian leader Volodymyr Zelensky has condemned President Trump's announcement that he's lifting some sanctions on Russia. Mr. Trump said he had a phone call with President Putin and agreed to a deal which will see Moscow supply the US and global markets with diesel to try to bring down energy costs. Tom Bateman is in Washington.
3: President Trump's Republican Party is facing these critical elections coming up for Congress in about a month's time now, and he's been desperately looking at ways to try to bring down the price of both petrol and diesel, the latter of which critically has been affected both by the war in the Middle East, but also by Ukrainian attacks on Russian diesel refineries. And Russians had restricted the export of diesel. That had been set to continue right into November. All of that restricting the amount of diesel on global markets. That's why prices are at record levels here in the United States. It's been truckers and farmers badly affected by this.
2: President Trump has attacked Norway for the failure of the Nobel Committee to give him the Nobel Peace Prize. Mr. Trump said the reputation of Norway, which hosts the committee, was damaged.
4: This is an indelible stain on the country of Norway and those people that made such a disgraceful and embarrassing decision. The Nobel Peace Prize has been forever discredited by a handful of radical ideologues who are anti-democracy and really enemies of civilization.
2: Thousands of extra police and paramilitaries have been deployed in Delhi as the Indian capital braces for a protest called by the youth-led Cockroach Janta movement. The group wants the head of the Election Commission to resign over revisions to voter lists that they say favour the governing BJP. The authorities have closed dozens of metro stations and cancelled several trains in the city. Officials from the United Arab Emirates say the co-pilot who mounted the attack on a Fly Dubai flight to Israel last week began drifting towards extremism while studying in Australia. The Emirati Attorney General said that during this time he became influenced by radical ideology. Simon Atkinson reports.
5: The comments by the UAE's Attorney General follow an interrogation of the co-pilot. He alleged the 29-year-old Omani man said he was inspired by Al-Qaeda's 9/11 attacks and had planned to crash the Fly Dubai plane into Tel Aviv's Ben Gurion Airport in a suicide attack. The Attorney General added that signs of what he called the co-pilot's drift towards extremism and terrorism first emerged in 2017 while he was studying in Australia, and that he'd been influenced by radical ideology through reading extremist literature and online content glorifying terrorist organisations.
2: World news from the BBC. Hurricane Isaias has made landfall on the US Gulf Coast with winds of up to 180 kilometres an hour and torrential downpours. Roads in the city of Destin, where Isaias came ashore, are reported to be flooded, as well as parts of southern Alabama. Florida has issued an extreme wind warning for the panhandle. More than 500,000 people are without electricity. South Korea's ambassador to Ukraine, Park Ki-chung, has returned home after being recalled in a diplomatic row over the transfer of North Korean prisoners of war to Seoul. South Korea protested after President Zelensky, speaking at the UN General Assembly, revealed the transfer to Seoul of two North Korean soldiers captured while fighting for Russia. The Philadelphia Police Department says an Anthropic artificial intelligence model submitted a fabricated tip-off about an unsolved murder through one of its websites. Callum May has the details.
6: The police department said the fake tip purported to come from someone who claimed they saw someone matching a description which had been given by the authorities. It was uploaded to its website, phillyunsolvedmurders.com. The force said it was told by Anthropic that the tip came about because the model had been testing interactions with randomly selected sites. The test ended when the firm discovered what had happened. The tip itself had been flagged as spam and had never reached investigators. Police said it was an offence to give a false report and criticised Anthropic for the delay in detecting and reporting the fake tip.
2: Queen Camilla has praised the power of reading in a new BBC documentary. Alongside a former prisoner, an HGV driver, a roadside cafe owner and a man too scared to leave home, the Queen details how her life has been transformed by books. Her favourite, she says, are thrillers and historical fiction. And she describes how she and King Charles like to read before dinner. BBC News.
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slip out the back jack, make a new plan, Stan. You know them all. 50 Ways to Leave Your Lover, Paul Simon's tune, played here by Brad Meldow with Jeff Ballard on drums, Larry Grenadier playing bass. Before that, another Paul Simon tune, April Come She Will, sung beautifully by Karen Allison. She also plays keyboards on that track. And we started the set with Pat Metheny and Larry Grenadier again on bass, Bill Stewart on drums for that track. That was The Sun in Montreal. You're listening to Jazz. I'm Jana Lee Ross. You can get in touch with us anytime and let us know what you love about jazz by dropping us an email. Our email address is jazznetwork@wfmt.com.

0: two very different tracks back to back, but they both featured Ray Brown on bass and Herb Ellis on guitar. That last one was Concord Blues. Those two were joined by Jake Hanna on drums and the other virtuoso guitarist on that live date, Joe Pass. Before that, Itzhak Perlman, world-renowned violinist, playing with Oscar Peterson and, yes, Herb and Ray, this time Grady Tate on drums. And that was a swinging interpretation of Faraday Griffey's On the Trail from the Grand Canyon Suite. I'm Janie Lee Ross. You're listening to Jazz.
1: I would like to introduce the members of the VDR Big Band. Our saxophone section, Mr. Olivier Peters. Carolina Strassmeyer. Johan Herlin. Paul Heller. Jens Neufang. Trombone section, Marshall Jiltz. Ludwig Nuss. Christoph Schweitzer. Mattis Segerberg. Trumpet section, John Marshall. Andy Hatterer. Wim Bort. Rob Blyman. Klaus Osterloh. A rhythm section, Paul Shinrihanna, guitar. Frank Chastanier, keyboards. Our guest artist, Cora Coleman Dunham, on drums. Yeah, all right. All right, okay. Christy McBride, on bass. And Mr. Maceo Parker.
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5: Increasing clouds in Yuma tonight with a low around 79. Chance of showers and thunderstorms tomorrow with a high near 94. Mostly clear in Parker tonight with a low around 77. Mostly cloudy tomorrow with a high near 93. And mostly clear in Quartzsite tonight with a low around 77. Chance of showers and thunderstorms tomorrow with a high near 94.
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1989 in Oslo, Keith Jarrett from Standards in Norway, live with Gary Peacock on bass, Jack DeJeanette on drums, and live in Germany in 2011 from Soul Classics, Maceo Parker with the West German Big Band. Yes, that Maceo, as in, hey Maceo, as in Maceo, who worked with the hardest working man in showbiz. So we will hear a little bit from him now, James Brown from Soul on Top.

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1: 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It's 11 o'clock. Good evening. Right now, we've got the news from the BBC, followed by more great music on Jazz Network.
0: The Yuma Arts Center presents the 26th annual Tribute of the Muses, Friday, November 20th at the historic Yuma Theater. The evening recognizes people and organizations making an impact on arts and culture in Yuma. The Open to the Public Awards ceremony begins at 7 p.m. Information at yumaartscenter.com.
2: BBC News with Govinda Gill. Thousands of extra police and paramilitaries have been deployed in the Indian capital, Delhi, to try to prevent a protest by the youth-led Cockroach Chandha Party. Reports say hundreds of people have been detained by the authorities to try to ensure that no one can gather in any part of the city. They include the movement's founder, Abhijit Dibke, who was apprehended as he arrived at Delhi's main airport. Arunadeh Mukherjee is in Delhi.
3: The Delhi police's instructions are to ensure that no one can gather in any part of Delhi to ensure that there are no protests. What we've seen over the last 1 hour or so, which is very interesting, is they are profiling a lot of the vehicles. They are looking for people whom they think fit the description of people who might be going to the protest. They're looking at those who perhaps could be students who are carrying backpacks, and they are asking those vehicles to go on the side of the road. They are checking their credentials, asking them questions, which is why you have this entire police presence here.
2: President Zelensky of Ukraine has condemned President Trump's announcement that he's lifting some sanctions on Russia so it can supply America and global markets with diesel. Mr. Trump said he'd struck the deal in a phone call with President Putin. Mr. Zelensky said easing sanctions without a clear de-escalation agreement was weakness and allowed Russia to wage war for longer.
4: I believe our team is simply being used as a smokescreen, and this is certainly not fair. This is certainly not how partners should treat each other. And in my view, this is a weak decision. Unfortunately, a weak decision by strong partners.
2: Hurricane Isaias has made landfall on the U.S. Gulf Coast with winds of up to 180 kilometers an hour and torrential downpours. Roads in the city of Destin, where Isaias came ashore, are reported to be flooded as well as parts of southern Alabama. Florida's issued an extreme wind warning for the panhandle. More than 500,000 people are without electricity. Officials from the United Arab Emirates say the co-pilot who mounted the attack on the Fly Dubai flight to Israel last week began drifting towards extremism while studying in Australia. Simon Atkinson reports.
5: The comments by the UAE's Attorney General follow an interrogation of the co-pilot. He alleged the 29-year-old Omani man said he was inspired by Al-Qaeda's 9/11 attacks and had planned to crash the Fly Dubai plane into Tel Aviv's Ben Gurion Airport in a suicide attack. The Attorney General added that signs of what he called the co-pilot's drift towards extremism and terrorism first emerged in 2017 while he was studying in Australia, and that he'd been influenced by radical ideology through reading extremist literature and online content glorifying terrorist organisations.
2: World News from the BBC. President Trump has attacked Norway for the failure of the Nobel Committee to give him their Peace Prize. It's something he has long coveted. After their credentials were again overlooked, Mr. Trump said the prize would be forever discredited by a handful of radical ideologues and reputation of Norway, which hosts the committee, stained. Supporters at a top-flight French football match on Friday unfurled a large banner deploring police violence against student protesters. The match was being played in the northern city of Lens, where some of the more violent clashes have occurred during 2 weeks of protests. The Philadelphia Police Department says an Anthropic artificial intelligence model submitted a fabricated tip-off about an unsolved murder through one of its websites. It says the incident in which the AI model presented itself as someone who might have knowledge of the case occurred in July, but Anthropic only discovered it in late September. Queen Camilla has praised the power of reading in a new BBC documentary. Her favourites, she says, are thrillers and historical fiction. Daniela Ralph has the details.
6: Queen Camilla appears in the BBC documentary alongside a former prisoner, an HGV driver, a man too scared to leave home, and a roadside cafe owner. All say their lives have been transformed by books. The Queen reads from a book written by her father, where he tells the story of being a prisoner of war, something he only ever shared on the pages of his book. And she describes how her and the King like to read before dinner. The Queen says she is a quiet reader, whereas her husband is often heard roaring with laughter at a favourite P.G. Wodehouse story. And on her favourite books, she says it's hard to pick, but going back to her childhood, she loved The Scarlet Pimpernel and A Tale of Two Cities.
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Rini Rosnes at the piano, leading an international ensemble featuring the rhythm section of herself and John Patitucci on bass, Billy Drummond on drums. That was her tune, The Quiet Earth, from her 2001 release, Life on Earth. Before that, also released in 2001, Madame Etta James singing This Bitter Earth. Cedar Walton on piano with her. He did all the arrangements on that beautiful record. I'm Jana Lee Ross. Thank you so much for listening to Jazz with Me. Now a track from the guitar artistry of Billy Rogers.

a very distinctive piano sound, even when he's not playing Charlie Brown music. Vince Guaraldi playing that piano from his Jazz Impressions of Black Orpheus. That was the tune Almaville. Before that, The Guitar Artistry of Billy Rogers. That's the name of that record. And that is the wonderful guitar artist Billy Rogers, who left the planet way too early. That was the Wayne Shorter tune Fee-Fi-Fo-Fum. I'm Jana Lee Ross. Thank you so much for listening to Jazz with me. Let's hear the incredible duo now of Oscar Peterson on piano, Dizzy Gillespie playing trumpet. This is Blues for Bird.

0: Blues for Bird. Yes, that refers to Charlie Parker. And that blues was composed and improvised by Oscar Peterson on piano, Dizzy Gillespie playing trumpet. Thanks so much for listening to Jazz with me. I'm Jana Lee Ross. You can get in touch with us anytime by email. 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
1: 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We sincerely hope you do enjoy Salt Peanuts.

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3: We'll see clear and quartzite tonight with a low around 77. Chance of showers and thunderstorms tomorrow with a high near 94. Mostly clear in Parker tonight with a low around 77. Mostly cloudy tomorrow with a high near 93. And increasing clouds in Yuma tonight with a low around 79. Chance of showers and thunderstorms tomorrow with a high near 94.
4: 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Maya DeVitri is here, front porch master musician. And Philip Bowen from Appalachia, the great state of West Virginia. 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

0: the time. I know what time it is.
1: Sarah Vaughan recorded in 1982. Fantastic group with her, including Joe Pass on guitar. And before that, we heard Jimmy McGriff leading his Dream Team. That's the name of that record. The Dream Team is himself with Bernard Purdy on drums, Mel Brown on guitar, and two saxophonists, David Fathead Newman and Red Holloway. The tune, Don't Blame Me. I'm Jana Lee Ross. Thank you so much for listening to Jazz with me. Well, I didn't get enough Joe Pass in that track with Sarah Vaughan, so we'll finish up the hour with some Joe Pass solo.
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5: BBC News with Govinda Gill. Thousands of extra police and paramilitaries have been deployed in the Indian capital, Delhi, to try to prevent a protest by the youth-led Cockroach Junta Party. Reports say hundreds of people have been detained. They include the movement's founder, Abhijit Dibke. From Delhi, here's Arunadeh Mukherjee.
6: The main faces spearheading this protest, that is Abhijit Dibke, the founder of the Cockroach Janata Party, along with the two co-conveners, Saurabh Das and Ashutosh Ranka, have now been detained by the police upon arrival in Delhi. They were flying into Delhi and they were detained from on board that aircraft. We've seen some pictures on social media posted by Mr. Dipke himself before his detention, where you could see the police coming in through the aisle, heading towards his row of seats, picking him up and taking him into detention. It has been criticized by the Cockroach Janata Party, saying that this is trampling on their freedom to protest.
5: President Zelensky of Ukraine has condemned President Trump's announcement that he's lifting some sanctions on Russia so it can supply America and global markets with diesel. Mr. Trump said he'd struck the deal in a phone call with President Putin. Mr. Zelensky said easing sanctions without a clear de-escalation agreement allowed Russia to wage war for longer. Tom Bateman is in Washington.
7: President Trump's Republican Party is facing these critical elections coming up for Congress in about a month's time now. And he's been desperately looking at ways to try to bring down the price of both petrol and diesel, the latter of which critically has been affected both by the war in the Middle East, but also by Ukrainian attacks on Russian diesel refineries. And Russians had restricted the export of diesel. That had been set to continue right into November. All of that restricting the amount of diesel on global markets. That's why prices at record levels here in the United States. It's been truckers and farmers badly affected by this.
5: The Ukrainian authorities say 7 people, including 3 children, have died in overnight Russian strikes on the city of Zaporizhia. Several sites, including a 5-story residential building, were hit. Hurricane Isaias has made landfall on the U.S. Gulf Coast, where it's expected to bring a life-threatening storm surge to the area between the mouth of the Mississippi and the Suwannee River in Florida. Larry Seward from the BBC's U.S. partner CBS Report from Pensacola Beach in Florida.
8: High waves pounded the Gulf Coast as Hurricane Isaias made landfall. The storm's wrath felt across the region. Orange Beach saw potentially life-threatening rip currents Friday. While strong waves hit Pensacola Beach, concerns about storm surge weighing heavily on people across Alabama, Mississippi, and Florida. Forecasters say after landfall, Isaias is expected to weaken and will most likely become a post-tropical storm on Saturday.
5: World News from the BBC. President Trump has attacked Norway for the failure of the Nobel Committee to give him their Peace Prize. It's something he has long coveted, and he has spent much of his second term detailing the peace deals he believes he's struck. Mr. Trump said the prize would be forever discredited and the reputation of Norway, which hosts the committee, stained. The Philadelphia Police Department says an Anthropic artificial intelligence model submitted a fabricated tip-off about an unsolved murder through one of its websites. It says the incident in which the AI model presented itself as someone who might have knowledge of the case occurred in July, but Anthropic only discovered it in late September. Queen Camilla has praised the power of reading in a new BBC documentary. Her favourite, she says, are thrillers and historical fiction. Daniela Ralph has the details.
9: Queen Camilla appears in the BBC documentary alongside a former prisoner, an HGV driver, a man too scared to leave home, and a roadside cafe owner. All say their lives have been transformed by books. The Queen reads from a book written by her father, where he tells the story of being a prisoner of war, something he only ever shared on the pages of his book. And she describes how her and the King like to read before dinner. The Queen says she is a quiet reader, whereas her husband is often heard roaring with laughter at a favourite P.G. Woodhouse story. And on her favourite books, she says it's hard to pick, but going back to her childhood, she loved The Scarlet Pimpernel and A Tale of Two Cities.
5: Supporters at a top-flight French football match on Friday unfurled a large banner deploring police violence against student protesters. The match was being played in the northern city of Lens, where some of the more violent clashes have occurred during 2 weeks of protests. The banner unfurled pitchside called the police action disproportionate and systematic. BBC News.
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That is a Nick Drake tune, Day Is Done. Nick Drake, if you're not familiar with him, sort of a cult figure, an English folk rock artist in the 70s. He died real young. I think he was about 26. And that was an interpretation of his song Day Is Done by Brad Meldow on piano with Larry Grenadier on bass and Jeff Ballard on drums. Before that, Kurt Elling accompanied by Lawrence Hobgood. I'm Jana Lee Ross. You're listening to Jazz, and this is Pat Martino live at Yoshi's.

Beautiful music composed by Duke Ellington, who was inspired by the beautiful art of Edgar Degas. That is from the score to a documentary called Degas' Racing World. The documentary never got produced. It was about the painter Edgar Degas, but Duke Ellington's music remains. And that was an arrangement of that done by Terrence Blanchard from his record Jazz in Film. Before that, we heard Pat Martino playing guitar live at Yoshi's in Oakland. With him, Joey DeFrancesco playing organ, Billy Hart playing drums, and that was Pat's tune, Catch. I'm Jana Lee Ross. You're listening to Jazz. 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
1: Increasing clouds in Yuma tonight with a low around 79. Chance of showers and thunderstorms tomorrow with a high near 94. Mostly clear in Parker tonight with a low around 77. Mostly cloudy tomorrow with a high near 93. And mostly clear in Quartzsite tonight with a low around 77. Chance of showers and thunderstorms tomorrow with a high near 94.
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0: The Yuma Territorial Prison presents the third annual Prison to Prison Beer Run on Saturday morning, October 17th at Prison Hill Brewing Company. 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
2: BBC News with Govinda Gill. Police in India have detained the founder of the Cockroach Junta Party, Abhijit Dibke, and two other leaders as they arrived by plane in the capital, Delhi, to attend a planned rally. Thousands of extra police and paramilitaries have been deployed as the authorities try to ensure that the youth-led movement is unable to gather. Arunade Mukherjee reports from Delhi.
3: This is a movement started as the Cockroach Janata Party, which sought educational reform, and they tasted their first round of success when they managed to, through protests, get the resignation of India's education minister. That really got them upbeat. Now the issue that they are standing for is electoral reforms amidst allegations of manipulation of voter rolls. That's why they are demanding the resignation of the chief election commissioner. All these allegations have been denied by the election commission. The ruling Bharatiya Janata Party of Prime Minister Narendra Modi is accusing India's opposition parties of creating, quote, an anarchic situation for political motives.
2: President Zelensky says Donald Trump made a weak decision by lifting some sanctions on Russia so it can supply America and global markets with diesel. Mr. Zelensky said the move was not honest and unworthy of Ukraine's partners.
4: I believe our team is simply being used as a smokescreen, and this is certainly not fair. This is certainly not how partners should treat each other. And in my view, this is a weak decision. Unfortunately, a weak decision by strong partners.
2: Democrats on the Senate Foreign Relations Committee called it a total betrayal of Ukraine, European allies and American national security. Hurricane Isaias has made landfall on the U.S. Gulf Coast with winds of up to 180 kilometers an hour and torrential downpours. It's bringing with it what the National Hurricane Center called a life-threatening storm surge as coastal waters rise and spread inland. Roads in the city of Destin, where Isaias came ashore, are reported to be flooded. Officials from the United Arab Emirates say the co-pilot who mounted the attack on a Fly Dubai flight to Israel last week began drifting towards extremism while studying in Australia. The Emirati Attorney General said that during this time he became influenced by radical ideology. Simon Atkinson reports.
5: The comments by the UAE's Attorney General follow an interrogation of the co-pilot. He alleged the 29-year-old Omani man said he was inspired by Al-Qaeda's 9/11 attacks and had planned to crash the Fly Dubai plane into Tel Aviv's Ben Gurion Airport in a suicide attack. The Attorney General added that signs of what he called the co-pilot's drift towards extremism and terrorism first emerged in 2017 while he was studying in Australia, and that he'd been influenced by radical ideology through reading extremist literature and online content glorifying terrorist organisations.
2: BBC News. Another journalist has been shot dead in Mexico, the ninth to be killed this year. A human rights agency says an armed group in the southern Oaxaca state opened fire on a group of three people, including Amrubi Huesca Manzano. It's unclear if he was the intended target. He was the owner of a news website focused on local politics. The death toll from a drone strike on a camp for displaced people in southeastern Sudan has risen to 41. UN officials say most of those killed were women and girls. The governor of Blue Nile State say the drone was launched from inside Ethiopia. Sudan has accused Addis Ababa of harbouring RSF paramilitary fighters. Ethiopia denies the allegations. The Philadelphia Police Department says an Anthropic artificial intelligence model submitted a fabricated tip-off about an unsolved murder through one of its websites. Callum May has the details.
6: The police department said the fake tip purported to come from someone who claimed they saw someone matching a description which had been given by the authorities. It was uploaded to its website, phillyunsolvedmurders.com. The force said it was told by Anthropic that the tip came about because the model had been testing interactions with randomly selected sites. The test ended when the firm discovered what had happened. The tip itself had been flagged as spam and had never reached investigators. Police said it was an offence to give a false report and criticised Anthropic for the delay in detecting and reporting the fake tip.
2: Supporters at a top-flight French football match on Friday unfurled a large banner deploring police violence against student protesters. The match was being played in the northern city of Lens, where some of the more violent clashes have occurred during 2 weeks of protests. The banner unfurled pitch side called the police action disproportionate and systematic. BBC News.
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9: Mighty fine to have you with us, and thank you so much for your support of the great American music we call jazz. The late, great Chick Corea up next with a superb trio. Christian McBride is here on bass, Brian Blade on drums. From the set called Trilogy 2, cuts taken from a tour they did in 2016, here's their tribute to Miles with All Blues.

Chick Corea. And his superb trio, Christian McBride on bass and Brian Blade on drums, from a tour done in 2016. Miles Davis's tune, All Blues, of course, coming from the two CD set Trilogy 2. You're listening to Jazz with Dave Schwann, and of course, All Blues is recorded on the great Miles Davis album, Kind of Blue. And among the featured players in the group on that album, John Coltrane. Well, here is Train. And this was recorded just about 2 months after they recorded Kind of Blue in March of 1959. This comes from May of 1959, among the tracks on the classic Giant Steps album. Here is Saida's song, Flute.

from the classic Giant Steps album of 1959, John Coltrane, and Saida's Song Flute, along with Train on tenor, Tommy Flanagan on piano, Paul Chambers bass, Art Taylor on drums. Paul and John were, as we mentioned, part of Miles Davis's group that recorded Kind of Blue just a couple months before that recording was done in May of 1959. You're listening to Jazz with Dave Schwann and pianist Benny Green up next from his album That's Right and a tune called Something I Dreamed Last Night.

Benny Green, putting a little bit of a stride touch or a stride playing approach to a tune called Something I Dreamed Last Night. Coming from the album That's Right, Benny soloing there. On the other cuts on the album, he has his trio at the time, which was Christian McBride on bass and Carl Allen on drums. You're listening to Jazz with Dave Schwann. Thank you so much for joining us, and please stay with us. We have a lot of great music ahead.

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2: We'll see clear and quartzite tonight with a low around 77. Chance of showers and thunderstorms tomorrow with a high near 94. Mostly clear in Parker tonight with a low around 77. Mostly cloudy tomorrow with a high near 93. And increasing clouds in Yuma tonight with a low around 79. Chance of showers and thunderstorms tomorrow with a high near 94.
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0: The very versatile and creative Hendrik Merkens up next. Hendrik is from Hamburg, Germany, but definitely knows the jazz idiom and also Brazilian music. He said he was influenced by both growing up in Germany. And he is a virtuoso on the harmonica and also on the vibes. It shows on his album called Samba Tanto. Here is a cut from that album. Bye-bye, Brazil.

Bye Bye Brazil. Hendrik Merkens there on harmonica from his album Samba Tanto, joined by his friends Justus Heher on trombone. That was also Misha Tsikhanov on keyboards, Fender Rhodes, Eduardo Bello on bass, and on drums and percussion, Portino. You're listening to Jazz with Dave Schwann. And here is drummer Mel Lewis. This goes back to the mid-1970s when Mel and Thad Jones were still together and co-leading the remarkable big band at the Village Vanguard in New York City. But Mel did a solo album called Mel Lewis and Friends. And we're going to hear his friends, Freddie Hubbard on flugelhorn here, Hank Jones on piano. Hank was Thad Jones's brother, and Ron Carter on bass, with the beautiful tune by Thad Jones, A Child Is Born.

artistry that may never come again. Tony Bennett and Bill Evans. With A Child Is Born, the lyrics were written by Alec Wilder, and that comes from the album Tony Bennett and Bill Evans Together Again, the follow-up album to the Tony Bennett-Bill Evans album that was released on the Fantasy label. And before that, a rendition of A Child Is Born from the album Mel Lewis and Friends. Drummer Mel Lewis leading a quartet featuring Freddie Hubbard on flugelhorn, Hank Jones, brother of Thad Jones, on piano, and Ron Carter on bass. You're listening to Jazz with Dave Schwann. Thank you once again for joining us. And guitarist Dave Stryker up next with his great trio, Jared Gold on organ, McClenty Hunter on drums. They put together an album that was recorded in the historic Rudy Van Gelder Studios in New Jersey. The album is called Blue Fire, the Van Gelder Session. And here's Dave with his tune, Van Gelder's Place.

0: Guitarist Dave Stryker and his trio getting it done with Van Gelder's Place from their album Blue Fire, the Van Gelder session with Dave on guitar, Jared Gold organ, McClenty Hunter drums.
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1: The Yuma Crossing National Heritage Area presents the 6th annual Dia de los Muertos celebration, Saturday, October 24th from 5 to 10 p.m. at the Colorado River State Historic Park. 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
3: BBC News with Govinda Gill. Police in India have detained the founder of the Cockroach Junta Party, Abhijit Dibke, and two other leaders as they arrived by plane in the capital, Delhi, to attend a planned rally. Thousands of extra police and paramilitaries have been deployed as the authorities try to ensure that the youth-led movement is unable to gather in any part of the city. Arunade Mukherjee reports from Delhi.
4: What we've seen over the last 1 hour or so, which is very interesting, is they are profiling a lot of the vehicles. They are looking for people who they think fit the description of people who might be going to the protest. They're looking at those who perhaps could be students who are carrying backpacks, and they are asking those vehicles to go on the side of the road. We've actually seen one auto rickshaw was stopped, three people got out of it, and they were questioned, and then there was an altercation because clearly they intended to go towards the protest site. They were then taken away by the police in a van and taken to an undisclosed location.
3: President Zelensky says Donald Trump made a weak decision by lifting some sanctions on Russia so it can supply America and global markets with diesel. Mr. Zelensky said the move was not honest and unworthy of Ukraine's partners.
5: I believe our team is simply being used as a smokescreen, and this is certainly not fair. This is certainly not how partners should treat each other. And in my view, this is a weak decision. Unfortunately, a weak decision by strong partners.
3: Democrats on the Senate Foreign Relations Committee called it a total betrayal of Ukraine, European allies, and American national security. Tensions remain high in South Africa's coastal city of Durban after 2 days of violent protests against illegal immigration. Clashes have been reported between protesters and migrants in the city centre, with some demonstrators accusing them of possessing firearms. Richard Kagoe reports.
6: There's a heavy police presence in central Durban where violent protests have left a trail of destruction and disrupted business in the city centre. Shops and other buildings are damaged as police clash with rioters and looters. Police struggled to contain the crowds using tear gas and stun grenades as protests continued into Friday night. The authorities in KwaZulu-Natal have requested military support to restore order and prevent further violence. The unrest comes amid tensions over immigration and asylum policies after South Africa scrapped a controversial directive following a constitutional court ruling on asylum seekers' right to appeal.
3: The death toll from a drone strike on a camp for displaced people in southeastern Sudan has risen to 41. UN officials say most of those killed were women and girls. The governor of Blue Nile State says the drone was launched from inside Ethiopia. Sudan has accused Addis Ababa of harbouring RSF paramilitary fighters. World News from the BBC. Another journalist has been shot dead in Mexico, the ninth to be killed there this year. A human rights agency says an armed group in the southern Oaxaca state opened fire on a group of three people, including Hamurabu Huesca at Manzano, the owner of a news website that focused on local politics. It's unclear if he was the intended target. President Trump has attacked Norway for the failure of the Nobel Committee to give him their Peace Prize. It's something he has long coveted, and he spent much of his second term detailing the peace deals he believes he struck. Mr. Trump says the prize would be forever discredited and the reputation of Norway, which hosts the committee, stained. The Philadelphia Police Department says an Anthropic artificial intelligence model submitted a fabricated tip-off about an unsolved murder through one of its websites. Callum May has the details.
7: The police department said the fake tip purported to come from someone who claimed they saw someone matching a description which had been given by the authorities. It was uploaded to its website, phillyunsolvedmurders.com. The force said it was told by Anthropic that the tip came about because the model had been testing interactions with randomly selected sites. The test ended when the firm discovered what had happened. The tip itself had been flagged as spam and had never reached investigators. Police said it was an offence to give a false report and criticised Anthropic for the delay in detecting and reporting the fake tip.
3: Queen Camilla has praised the power of reading in a new BBC documentary. Alongside a former prisoner, an HGV driver, a roadside cafe owner and a man too scared to leave home, the Queen details how her life has been transformed by books. Her favourites, she says, are thrillers and historical fiction. That's the latest world news from the BBC.
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0: Hello and welcome on in. You're listening to the great American music we call jazz. Dave Schwann here. A pleasure to have you aboard. Also a pleasure to present Dave Stryker and his trio, Jared Gold on organ, McClenty Hunter on drums, and of course Dave on guitar. They went into the historic Rudy Van Gelder recording studio in July of 2025 and put together an album that they called Blue Fire, the Van Gelder Session. Included on it, a tune by Charlie Parker. Here is Dexterity.

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1: There's a chance of showers and thunderstorms for Yuma and La Paz County today with a high near 94 in Quartzsite. Mostly cloudy tonight with a low around 70. In Parker, mostly cloudy with a high near 93. Mostly cloudy tonight with a low around 70. And mostly cloudy in Yuma with a high near 94. Mostly cloudy tonight with a low around 75.
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2: The name of the album is Blue Fire, and it fits because this trio is always on fire, or nearly always, but they certainly know how to cook. Charlie Parker's tune there, Dexterity, done by Dave Stryker and his trio. Dave on guitar, Jared Gold on organ, McClenty Hunter on drums. As we say, the album is called Blue Fire, the Van Gelder Session, recorded in Rudy Van Gelder's studio in 2025. By the way, Jared Gold playing a Hammond B3 organ once used by Jimmy Smith. You're listening to Jazz with Dave Schwann. Thank you again for joining us. Here's something a little more laid back from a wonderful trio called the Affinity Trio. Eric Jacobson is here on trumpet. Pamela York is on piano. Clay Schaub is on bass. And a classic tune, On the Sunny Side of the Street.

whether he plays harmonica or vibes, Hendrik Merkens is always very satisfying. That's a great rendition of the classic My Romance, the tune by Richard Rodgers and Lorenz Hart, and it comes from Hendrik's album called Samba Tanto. Hendrik on harmonica with Misha Siganov on piano, Eduardo Bello on bass, and Portino, drums and percussion. And before that, the Affinity Trio from their album New Outlook. And another classic tune, On the Sunny Side of the Street by Jimmy McHugh and Dorothy Fields. Eric Jacobson there on trumpet, Pamela York piano, and Clay Schaub on bass. You're listening to the great American music we call jazz. I'm Dave Schwann, a pleasure to have you aboard, and please stay with us. We have a lot of great music ahead.

Jesus Chucho Valdez from his album Lucumi Piano Solo in his brief piece called Odd Jessica. Ulysses Owens Jr. on drums is up next with his group Generation Y. Combination of two things by Dizzy Gillespie here. Get ready for this. Bebop and Confirmation.

How about that? Bebop and Confirmation. Combining those two tunes there by Dizzy Gillespie. Just one chorus of Confirmation there toward the end. All coming from Ulysses Owens Jr. and Generation Y from the album Around the World with You. Ulysses Owens Jr. out front on drums, Irena Terracubo, alto sax. On trumpet, Anthony Hervey, Tyler Bullock, piano, and Yasushi Nakamura on bass. You're listening to Jazz with Dave Schwann and some classic Dave Brubeck now. From the album Time Out, the famous album done in 1959, of course, featuring Blue Rondo a la Turk and Take Five. But here's something a little more laid back from Dave. It's called Strange Meadowlark.

from the classic Dave Brubeck album Time Out. Dave's tune called Strange Meadow Lark. Along with Dave on piano, the classic quartet, Paul Desmond on alto, Eugene Wright on bass, and Joe Morello on drums. You're listening to Jazz with Dave Schwann and Bobby Hutcherson with one of the beautiful tunes that Billy Strayhorn wrote, Chelsea Bridge.

Bobby Hutcherson's beautiful rendition of a beautiful tune by Billy Strayhorn, Chelsea Bridge. With Bobby on vibes, Ralph Moore there on tenor, Buddy Montgomery piano, Rufus Reed bass, and Victor Lewis on drums. A great quintet with Bobby Hutcherson out front, coming from the album Cruisin' the Bird. The bird in this case is a Ford Thunderbird. There's a picture of Bobby cruising along in a Thunderbird on the cover of this album. Great stuff from Bobby Hutcherson. You're listening to Jazz with Dave Schwann and James Austin Jr.

0: James Austin Jr. at the piano with another star, Stevie Wonder's tune. That comes from the album Songs in the Key of Wonder. Great arrangements here from James Austin Jr., who we heard on piano. Also, Joe Monterelli, trumpet. Gerard Harris on alto. Ben Rubens on bass. Kobe Watkins, drums. And Samuel Torres, additional percussion.
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3: BBC News with Govinda Gill. Police in India have detained the founder of the Cockroach Janta Party, Abhijit Dibke, and two other leaders as they arrived by plane in the capital, Delhi, to attend a planned rally. Thousands of extra police and paramilitaries have been deployed as the authorities try to ensure that the youth-led movement is unable to gather in any part of the city. Arunade Mukherjee reports from Delhi.
4: I'm currently on one of the roads which is leading up towards where the security really gets intense, but this is an example of how the police has put up barricades across several locations. They are screening every vehicle, they are checking people. Anyone who looks like a student or has a backpack, well, they're taken out, they're questioned, their details are noted down in the register. Some of them, I've noticed, have also been detained. We're also getting some information from other parts of Delhi, not near the center, which is Jantar Mantar, that there are some groups of students who have gathered and are attempting to protest.
3: President Zelensky says Donald Trump made a weak decision by lifting some sanctions on Russia so it can supply America and global markets with diesel. Mr. Zelensky said the move was not honest and unworthy of Ukraine's partners. Our North America correspondent Anthony Zerka explains why Mr. Trump made this move now.
5: I think it's a reflection of the difficulty that Trump finds himself in politically here in the United States. He has been looking for ways to reduce the price of energy here in the United States, particularly the price of diesel. For going on a month now, he pressured European allies to tap their resources. He has promised that he was not going to start any new hostilities with Iran prior to the midterm elections, but none of that has had a very real impact on diesel prices.
3: As the search continues for survivors of the overnight Russian airstrikes on the southeastern Ukrainian city of Zaporizhia, the number of people confirmed dead has risen to 12. Three of them are children. Many more have been injured. Tensions remain high in South Africa's coastal city of Durban after 2 days of violent protests against illegal immigration. Clashes have been reported between protesters and migrants in the city centre, with some demonstrators accusing them of possessing firearms. Richard Kagoe reports.
6: There's a heavy police presence in central Durban, where violent protests have left a trail of destruction and disrupted business in the city centre. Shops and other buildings are damaged as police clash with rioters and looters. Police struggled to contain the crowds using tear gas and stun grenades as protests continued into Friday night. The authorities in KwaZulu-Natal have requested military support to restore order and prevent further violence. The unrest comes amid tensions over immigration and asylum policies after South Africa scrapped a controversial directive following a constitutional court ruling on asylum seekers' right to appeal.
3: World News from the BBC. Hundreds of thousands of people in Florida and Alabama have been left without power after Hurricane Isaias made landfall on the U.S. Gulf Coast. It's brought winds of 150 kilometers per hour and torrential downpours. Both states have imposed mandatory evacuations on thousands of people due to the storm. Another journalist has been shot dead in Mexico, the ninth to be killed there this year. A human rights agency says an armed group in the southern Oaxaca state opened fire on a group of three people, including Hammurabi Huesca Manasano. It's unclear if he was the intended target. The death toll from a drone strike on a camp of displaced people in southeastern Sudan has risen to 41. UN officials say most of those killed were women and girls. The governor of the Blue Nile state says the drone was launched from inside Ethiopia. Sudan has accused Addis Ababa of harboring RSF paramilitary fighters. Ethiopia denies the allegations. Queen Camilla has praised the power of reading in a new BBC documentary. Her favourites, she says, are thrillers and historical fiction. Daniela Ralph has the details.
7: Queen Camilla appears in the BBC documentary alongside a former prisoner, an HGV driver, a man too scared to leave home, and a roadside cafe owner. All say their lives have been transformed by books. The Queen reads from a book written by her father, where he tells the story of being a prisoner of war, something he only ever shared on the pages of his book. And she describes how her and the King like to read before dinner. The Queen says she is a quiet reader, whereas her husband is often heard roaring with laughter at a favourite P.G. Wodehouse story. And on her favourite books, she says it's hard to pick, but going back to her childhood, she loved The Scarlet Pimpernel and A Tale of Two Cities.
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0: Hello and how do you do? We hope things are going well for you and yours, and as always, we hope the music makes things even better. We have drummer Ulysses Owens Jr. up next, and Generation Y, the group he leads on the album Around the World With You. Here's a tune called I'm Not So Sure.

Yeah, a tune there by the late, great Cedar Walton. I'm Not So Sure. Done by Ulysses Owens Jr. and Generation Y. It's from their album Around the World With You. That's just a plain U, the letter U, not Y-O-U. Around the World With You, Ulysses Owens Jr. on drums. We also heard Irina Terracubo on alto, Anthony Hervey, trumpet, Tyler Bullock, piano, and Yasushi Nakamura, bass. You're listening to Jazz with Dave Schwann, and time for some Latin-flavored music here. First, from Joe Henderson. Joe put out three recordings in the 1990s dedicated to three different great musicians, Billy Strayhorn, also Miles Davis, and Antonio Carlos Jobim. Here's a piece from the Jobim recording called Double Rainbow. Joe Henderson and Boto.

Joe Henderson, and the music of Antonio Carlos Jobim, Boto, from the album Double Rainbow. With Joe on tenor, we heard Ileana Elias piano, also Nico Asumchao bass, and Paulo Braga on drums. One more tune by Antonio Carlos Jobim, done here by Andrea Brockfeld, flute, from her album Brazilian Whispers. Here is Amparo.

Andrea Brockfeld on flute with the music of Antonio Carlos Jobim, a tune called Amparo, and that comes from her album Brazilian Whispers. Andrea joined by Ronnie Ben-Hur on guitar, Bill O'Connell on piano, Harvey S. bass, and Jason Tiemann on drums. You're listening to Jazz with Dave Schwann. Our thanks, as always, for joining us. And please stay with us. We have a lot of great music ahead.

0: Jeff Goldblum and the Mildred Snitzer Orchestra with If I Knew Then, along with Gina Saputo vocals, Jeff Goldblum piano, John Story guitar, Joe Bag organ, Alex Frank bass, Kenny Elliott drums.
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3: Chance of showers and thunderstorms for Yuma and La Paz County today, with a high near 94 in Yuma. Mostly cloudy tonight with a low around 75. In Quartzsite, mostly cloudy with a high near 94. Mostly cloudy tonight with a low around 70. And mostly cloudy in Parker with a high near 93. Mostly cloudy tonight with a low around 70.
4: 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And Philip Bowen from Appalachia, the great state of West Virginia. 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
0: We have pianist and composer Carter Floring up next. Carter is a Michigan-based musician, and his trio includes Andy Evans on bass, Travis Aukerman on drums. Here is Carter's tune and the title cut to his album, Time to Play.

pianist and composer Carter Floring, and the title cut to his album, Time to Play. Carter joined by Andy Evans on bass and Travis Aukerman on drums. You're listening to Jazz with Dave Schwann, and a couple more piano, bass, and drum trios for you here. First, Rick Germanson on piano. He's joined by Gerald Cannon on bass and Willie Jones III on drums on the album Turquoise Twice. Here is a very beautiful piece by Bill Evans, Very Early.

pianist Larry Fuller and his trio and music of the great Stevie Wonder, Overjoyed. That also happens to be the title of Larry's album. Larry on piano there with Hassan Shakur bass and Louis Nash on drums. And before that, pianist Rick Germanson and his trio from their album Turquoise Twice and a tune by Bill Evans called Very Early. Rick on piano, Gerald Cannon bass, and Willie Jones III on drums. Dave Schwann here. Thank you yet again for your support of the great American music we call jazz. And we have vibraphonist and composer Mark Sherman up next. Mark is in good company on this album with Joe Mondarelli here on trumpet, Donald Vega on piano, Ron Carter bass, and Carl Allen on drums. Here is Mark's tune and the title cut to his album, Bop Contest.

0: Bop Contest. The title cut to Mark Sherman's album, Mark on Vibes, Joe Mondurelli trumpet, Donald Vega piano, Ron Carter on bass, Carl Allen drums.
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3: BBC News with Govinda Gill. Police in the Indian capital Delhi have been detained. Hundreds of supporters of the Cockroach Junta Party in lockdown areas of the city to stop the youth-led movement holding demonstrations. The protesters are demanding the resignation of India's election chief over revised voter lists they say favour the governing BJP. Our correspondent Arunade Mukherjee reports from Delhi.
4: I've been witnessing police officials screening vehicles that are trying to snake through those barricades. Most of them are being stopped, asked about where they're going. They are stopping vehicles, especially those where there are young people sitting inside. They're taking down their details. In fact, at one such barricade, three people were actually detained in front of me. They were taken into a bus and then taken to an undisclosed location.
3: Among those detained was the movement's founder, Abhijit Dibke, as he arrived on a plane from Mumbai. President Zelensky says deadly glide bomb attacks on residential buildings in Zaporizhia are Russia's way of saying thank you for America's decision to lift sanctions on its diesel exports. 15 people, including three children, died in overnight Russian attacks. Toby Luckhurst reports from Kyiv.
5: Ukraine's national police said Russia hit residential areas of the city with five guided aerial bombs early in the morning. Images from the scene show leveled blocks of flats and rescue workers pulling wounded residents from the rubble. Ivan Fedorov, the governor of Zaporizhia Oblast, said three children were among the dead. Search and rescue operations are still ongoing. This attack follows strikes in the last few days on the cities of Kramatorsk and Priluki that killed dozens of people. Ukraine's foreign minister said that this week alone, around 100 civilians have died in Russian strikes.
3: Earlier, President Zelensky described as weak Donald Trump's decision to lift some sanctions so that Russia could supply America and global markets with diesel. The cost of diesel has surged since the US went to war on Iran in February. Tensions remain high in South Africa's coastal city of Durban after 2 days of violent protests against illegal immigration. Clashes have been reported between protesters and migrants in the city centre, with some demonstrators accusing them of possessing firearms. The authorities in KwaZulu-Natal have requested military support to help restore order and prevent further violence. The UN Secretary General Antonio Guterres says he's concerned by reports of Eritrean troops in Ethiopia's northern Tigray region. Mr. Guterres urged all sides to avoid actions that could further raise tensions and called on regional states with influence over the parties to support efforts to de-escalate the situation. His comments come a day after Ethiopia wrote to the UN Security Council accusing Eritrea of violating its sovereignty. World News from the BBC. Hundreds of thousands of people in Florida and Alabama have been left without power after Hurricane Isaias made landfall on the U.S. Gulf Coast. It brought winds of 150 kilometers per hour and torrential downpours. Both states have imposed mandatory evacuations on thousands of people due to the storm. Isaias is now heading north and has been downgraded to a tropical cyclone. Another journalist has been shot dead in Mexico, the ninth to be killed there this year. A human rights agency says an armed group in the southern Oaxaca state opened fire on a group of three people, including Hammurabi, Huesca, Mansona. It's unclear if he was the intended target. The death toll from a drone strike on a camp for displaced people in southeastern Sudan has risen to 41. UN officials say most of those killed were women and girls. The governor of Blue Nile State says the drone was launched from inside Ethiopia. Sudan has accused Addis Ababa of harbouring RSF paramilitary fighters. Ethiopia denies the allegations. President Trump has attacked Norway for the failure of the Nobel Committee to give him the Nobel Peace Prize. It's something he has long coveted and has spent much of his second term detailing the peace deals he believes he struck. After his credentials were again overlooked, Mr. Trump said the reputation of Norway, which hosts the committee, was damaged.
6: This is an indelible stain on the country of Norway and those people that made such a disgraceful and embarrassing decision. The Nobel Peace Prize has been forever discredited by a handful of radical ideologues who are anti-democracy and really enemies of civilization.
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0: We hope things are going well for you and yours, and as always, we hope the music makes things even better. Here's a Monk tune done by the Quentin Baxter Quintet from their album Art Moves Jazz. In walked Bud.

0: It may be safe to say that that's Thelonious Monk's tribute to his friend Bud Powell. In Walked Bud, the name of the tune. Done there by Quentin Baxter and his quintet from the album Art Moves Jazz. Quentin on drums. Also on trumpet there, Charlton Singleton. Mark Sturbank on tenor sax. Demetrius Doctor piano and Rodney Jordan on bass. Carmen McRae did a version of In Walked Bud with lyrics by John Hendricks. It was retitled Suddenly.
1: One, two, a one, two, three. Shoo-bip.

Thelonious Monk, the lyrics by John Hendricks. That comes from Carmen's album called Carmen Sings Monk. Along with Carmen McRae, Larry Willis on piano, Charlie Rouse on tenor. Of course, Charlie played with Monk for many years. George Moratz on bass and Al Foster on drums. You're listening to Jazz with Dave Schwann, and since we're in kind of a monk mood or a monkish mood, no pun intended, here is Monk himself.

Carmen McRae in San Francisco in 1988 with Suddenly, the retitled tune, also known, of course, as In Walked Bud, the music by

Thelonious Monk and his quartet in Japan in 1963, May of 63, recorded in Tokyo. And Straight No Chaser, Monk on piano. That was Charlie Rouse once again on tenor. We heard Charlie with Carmen McRae a few minutes earlier. Butch Warren on bass and Frankie Dunlop on drums. You're listening to Jazz with Dave Schwann. Thank you so much for joining us, and please stay with us. We have a lot of great music ahead. Here is guitarist Carlos Barbosa Lima.

0: Carlos Barbosa Lima with I've Got Rhythm from his album called Music of the Americas.
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3: Chance of showers and thunderstorms for Yuma and La Paz County today, with a high near 94 in Yuma. Mostly cloudy tonight with a low around 75. In Quartzsite, mostly cloudy with a high near 94. Mostly cloudy tonight with a low around 70. And mostly cloudy in Parker with a high near 93. Mostly cloudy tonight with a low around 70.
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0: Two great musicians up next, joining forces on an album called Organic Vibes. We're talking about Joey DeFrancesco on organ and Bobby Hutcherson on vibes. Here's Bobby's tune called Little Bees, Poem.

What a great team. Joey DeFrancesco on the Hammond B3. Jimmy Smith's 1959 Hammond B3, by the way. Bobby Hutcherson on Vibes. Bobby's tune there called Little Bee's Poem, coming from the album Organic Vibes. And joining Joey and Bobby, that was Ron Blake on flute. Also in that group, Jake Langley on guitar and Byron Landham on drums. In addition to all of that, George Coleman joins this group on two cuts on this album, Organic Vibes, from Joey DeFrancesco and Bobby Hutcherson. You're listening to Jazz with Dave Schwann. The organist in this next trio is Kyle Kohler. Ed Cherry is here on guitar with Anwar Marshall on drums. From Ed Cherry's album, Soul Tree, here is John Coltrane's Central Park West.

What beautiful playing from a piano duo. And quite a duo here. Ileana Elias and Chucho Valdez. With Yesterday, I Heard the Rain, coming from their album Mirror, Mirror. And not only does Chucho Valdez join Ileana Elias, Chick Corea does also on several cuts on this album. Before that, we heard from guitarist Ed Cherry and his trio, Kyle Kohler on organ and Anwar Marshall on drums. From the album Soul Tree, John Coltrane's Central Park West. You're listening to Jazz with Dave Schwann and some very classic Bill Evans.

0: live at the Village Vanguard in 1961. Bill Evans, piano, Scott LaFaro, bass, Paul Moshian, drums, and the title cut to the album, Waltz for Debbie.
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3: Welcome to Bonus Smiles, a music and interview show that's fueled by runners and their playlists. I'm Public Radio Runner. In this episode, Stephen Garrett takes us on a tour of his pain cave. His philosophy is simple.
4: Pain is temporary, but finishing first is permanent.
3: But as Stephen found out, sometimes when you push hard after the podium, the next destination is the ER. His lessons from the pain cave also serve as a reminder that
4: I can't forget the base of loving to run. I cannot forget it, because if I ever lose how much I love running and what is

0: find out how Stephen's evolution of pain informs both his love of running and his musical choices.
1: Look, running is the greatest factor to humble you. You want to be humbled about how or what you think you could do? Go running. And when you think you got it, run faster. You have the only ability to determine what humbles you, right? So, yeah, okay, I ran sub 18, but it wasn't sub 17. And there's always someone faster. So it's your choice. Either get out there and train or let them beat you. It's all up to you. It is literally up to you. And that's what appeals the most to running to me, is it's how hard you want to work. Because if you don't, someone else is out there doing it. You know, one of the persons that I think was really good about it, Steve Prefontaine, it was just a gut race. In his mind, it was, I'm going to have higher pain tolerance than you, so let's keep pushing. Let's do it. You definitely truly understand more about yourself when you push yourself in endurance sports. And you truly understand the mind over matter. You truly understand what it means and what you're made of. Really, like that mental strength. Because at the end of the day, anybody could say, hey, I have mental strength because I could get through X. But have you pushed yourself to the point of exhaustion and said, we're not done yet. In fact, we haven't even hit halfway. Let's keep pushing. Let's push through the pain because the pain's going to stop eventually. But let's keep going to see how far we can push the human body, because no one really knows till you do it. So why not?
0: Stephen takes us back to a core memory of endurance training when his friend, a collegiate triathlete, put him through the Hurt Locker, swimming, biking, and running.
1: And years ago, whenever I was working out, there was a friend that was an endurance athlete in college. I have never heard of a thing. I didn't even know that was such a thing as you could get a full ride to college for endurance. He taught me. He taught me through 6 miles of running, 2 miles of swimming, 6 miles of running, 25 miles of biking, because it wasn't about what you were doing. It was about when you were done with the run, the transition to the swim. When you're done with the swim, the transition back to the run. And then once you're done with the run, the transition to the bike. It was the transitions and how do you deal with that? And how do you push through that? Because that is the hardest thing, is it's not about where you're going. It's about starting. Starting what you want to do. That's the hardest. And that's what he was teaching me. At the time, you know, you're going through it. You're just like, why is this dude pushing me so hard? What are we trying to do? Why are we doing this? You just realize this guy is being mean to me. He's put me through the Hurt Locker. 5, 6, 8, 10 years later, you look back, you know, you recall, you know, go through and develop, be critical of yourself. And you're like, he was teaching me that there's more of you than just that first part. Keep pushing. There's more of you than the second part. Keep pushing. So that's kind of where I'm like, all right, there's more of us. Let's keep pushing. How far can we go? What can we do? And I said, okay, I get what you're teaching me. And since that day, I have realized, all right, let's keep pushing. Let's do it.
0: Threading the needle in the pain game is a delicate act. You need to physically push enough through the mental pain to unlock performance, but not so much that you break your body. Stephen drops us at the start line of the run event of a Marine Corps PFT, or physical fitness test, a 3-mile timed run where a sub 18 minute time earns maximum points.
1: 100 of us had start off and I would just run. And they'd be like, why are you running so fast? Why are you so running so hard? I'm like, 'cause you're out at front. I gotta beat you. And they're like, you're silly. Why are you doing that? I was like, I don't know, but I'm doing it. And then, you know, 'cause I didn't listen to the training. I didn't settle into my pace, partially misstep it at you turn around or you know, you hit your 1.5, 2 miles and you realize you probably messed up. And the last mile is going to be nothing but a Hurt Locker. So you're pushing. And you're just like, well, I can't stop now because they're behind me if I do, and they're going to laugh at me. So you just keep pushing, and you're just like, pain is temporary, but finishing first is permanent. Sounds crazy, but it's true. And I've been to the ER for a BR, so I do know that. Well, you know, so about that, it's pretty crazy that, you know, I see the logos, you know, in the military, you see the logos, you know, mind over matter, 100%, give 110%. I've done that. I've done that so far that they say you have runner's colitis, which is your body shuts down all of your blood, your internal organs to give it to your extremities because you're running. So I've pushed myself past the point of physical exhaustion because I keep running. And then when you're done running, you pay for that. So what happened was I was doing it was a round the bay relay race out of, it was Destin, Florida. So it was 36 miles. You could do relays. You could do it yourself. So a group of five of us, kind of, you know, I want to say the top runners, but the top runners for the local run group decided to do it. And I had the second leg, and the second leg was the 3 mile bridge, which was you went around, you ran off the causeway of the bridge that went to Destin, and it was straight up for 500 feet. So I had a 6 mile leg. I finished, you know, not very good at the time, 6 minutes or so, but I paid for that because I didn't train correctly because I thought it was an easy thing to do it. And then when I finished that, I went home, decided to hang out in the tub, and my wife's like, you're going to the ER. And then they were just like, yep, you need to slow it down. And I was like, well, all right, let's do this. Let's slow it down. And I had to learn that new adaptation to the body and adjust and readjust my nutrition, my training, and how I approach a race. Because if not, my body will adjust and I will push past that 110%. I will pay for it for the next week. So since then, I just kind of slowed it down and really understood what was important.
0: Pain is a messy and complex means of communication, and separating the signal from the noise varies from context to context. So how does tuning into music affect what we listen to and what we ignore? Steven shares what jams power his love of running.
1: I used to be a part of the runner's world and all the, you know, hip running groups. I was in it. I was dived in it. I've read, if you listen to music, you're not embracing the pain and you're not embracing the cycle. I've heard if you don't listen to it, you're a better runner. If you listen to it, you're a better runner. So what I like to do is, for me, it's my mood. You know, I don't feel like running. I'll pop in some music because I like music, and I'll pop in a running radio station. And because of the mix of it, I'll go run when I don't want to run. But when I'm ready and I'm focused and I want to get after some, you know, sprints or tempos, it's not about the music. It's about the time, and it's about the distance, and it's about the repetitions. But when it's, hey, I want to just enjoy myself, I won't even take a watch with me. I'll leave the watch at home. I'll just put on music because I can't forget the bass of loving to run. I cannot forget it, because if I ever lose how much I love running and what it's provided for me through mental and physical agility and, you know, just the way it's helped me prepare myself, then why am I running? So that's why sometimes I leave my watch and I just put on some jams that I just listen to, you know, from random tunes, and I'll just play that. And I know, okay, when that's done, that should be about X distance and I'm done. Wherever it is, I'll walk home. And if I'm too far away, I'll call the wife and be like, hey, come get me. I ran the wrong way. Sorry, babe. She'll be like, I'll be right there. That's what I do is I just mix it up. Honestly, it's, what do you want to do to make yourself comfortable with running? Music? Sure, do it. Not music? Don't do it. Cool. That's fine. But just enjoy it. Whatever it is you're doing. To me, that's what it is. Just enjoy it.
0: Focusing on what brings you joy on a run is important. But sometimes we get lost in our goals and running metrics. Steven reflects on a Runner's World article that helps him reset.
1: Because we all sometimes struggle with running. Like, why are we doing this? Leave your watch at home. Leave everything at home that makes you feel like you need to run sub X or run faster than X time, and just enjoy it and realize why you're doing it. And then do that once or twice a week or once every couple of weeks, because maybe you're training, and it just reinvigorates you to like, okay, I can do this. Let's keep pushing. Let's do it. This is why I'm doing it, because I love it.
0: A little tech detox that helps you reconnect with the spark that started your love of running is motivating and special. But so too are the silly moments that keep you moving forward and keep the jams fresh.
1: This is going to sound silly, but I'll sing it. I'll sing it while I'm running, because, you know, that's what I think is cool while I'm running. So why not do it? Right? Everybody's out running for their own reasons and their own purpose behind why they're running. I enjoy music. And I enjoy running, and I like to correlate the two. So I'll sing while I'm running. People will be like, what are you talking about? I'm like, oh, don't mind me. I'm just singing. They're like, why? I was like, it's terrible. I get it. But that's what I like to do. So when I'm tired and I'm exhausted, I'll start singing the songs, if I'm not listening to music, that I want to hear to get me back into the mood. And then, you know, it'll help me out. And then I'll just refocus and push.
0: When it's time to turn on the afterburners and finish strong, a Zone 2 karaoke run isn't quite enough. Steven shares how his go-to finishers transport him to another place.
1: It's Eye of the Tiger. But every time that plays, and then Red Hot Chili Peppers or Californication, those two, if I hear any one of those, I'm like, all right, it's time to run. Let's go. I think it's because, you know, when I was a younger kid, ran cross country track, the stuff in high school. And at the time, you know, Red Hot Chili Peppers was a thing and people would play that while we were getting ready to line up, you know, 100 of us for the cross country meet, and they would play it. So I think whenever I hear that, it triggers me to be like, there is the race. Let's go do it. I end always with Eye of the Tiger because, you know, you want to quit. But when that come on, you know, no matter what you're doing, whether you're in the gym or you're what, you hear that song, you're like, we're going hard. So I finished with that because it's all right. I got 5 minutes, 4 minutes, 30 seconds. I could push for this song. Let's do it.
0: Stephen's Pain Cave is more than a one-dimensional place of suffering. His journeys into the Pain Cave have taught him how to understand mind over matter, what it means, and what he's made of. Most importantly, it's been a place of love, where he can reconnect with the activity that humbles and brings him joy, and leave reinvigorated. Stephen's jams bring you some of the iconic motivational hits like Eye of the Tiger and Born to Run, as well as some early Eminem hits featuring

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1: 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You cannot down to the clouds in the air. Boom, bala, boom, bala, boom,
2: bala, eh. Wake up saying hi to the mirror. Welcome back. Here's Californication.

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Thanks for tuning in. That was Lose Yourself. Next up, Macklemore's Can't Hold Us. Keep up the good work.

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3: There's a chance of showers and thunderstorms for Yuma and La Paz County today with a high near 94 in Quartzsite. Mostly cloudy tonight with a low around 70. In Parker, mostly cloudy with a high near 93. Mostly cloudy tonight with a low around 70. And mostly cloudy in Yuma with a high near 94. Mostly cloudy tonight with a low around 75.

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This is The Bridge on Border Radio KOFA, a service of Arizona Western College. I'm Talon Gonzalez, and right now we've got Gary Clark Jr., Liam Gallagher, Toro Yumoy, and plenty more between now and 7. Settle in, we've got a lot of ground to cover this Saturday morning. And right now, here's Gum with Expanding Blue.

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was Derek Hoke with Heavy Weather. And before that, we had Liam Gallagher with Come Back to Me and Rhonda Vincent with Heart-Wrenching Lovesick. A little roots, rock, and bluegrass running through that stretch. And thanks for keeping us company this morning. Up next, we have Arkells with What's Good.

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1: Today's day sponsor is Bill Moody, wishing his wife, Stephanie, a happy anniversary. He says, Stephanie, a strong relationship is two people who support each other, laugh together, and hold each other in tough times. That is us. We anticipate the future hand in hand. Whatever the challenge, we face it together. In my heart, you reside. Happy anniversary.

That was Driving and Crying with What's Wrong with Being Happy. And before that was the Connells with Really Great, and Ann Stott with Born Under a Full Moon. A nice change of pace through that set. And we appreciate you spending part of your Saturday morning with us here on the bridge. Coming up next is Jonah Kagan with The Reaper.

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That was the Gravel Project with Earth Mother. And before that was Toro Yimoy with Rose Quartz and Gary Clark Jr. with When My Train Pulls In. A lot of different ground covered through that stretch, and we appreciate you spending your Saturday morning with us. 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
2: There's a chance of showers and thunderstorms for Yuma and La Paz County today with a high near 94 in Quartzsite. Mostly cloudy tonight with a low around 70. In Parker, mostly cloudy with a high near 93. Mostly cloudy tonight with a low around 70. And mostly cloudy in Yuma with a high near 94. Mostly cloudy tonight with a low around 75.
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I'm Talon Gonzalez, and we've got Bob Dylan, The Grateful Dead, Elton John, and plenty more between now and 8. Thanks for keeping your Saturday morning with us going. Here's Nosa Bossa Nova with Brigas Nunca Mais.

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1: 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The Open to the Public Awards ceremony begins at 7 p.m. Information at yumaartscenter.com.

That was 21 Pilots with The Line. And before that was Joe Henry with The Dividing Bell and The String Cheese Incident with Remington Ride. A nice shift in sound through that stretch, and we appreciate you spending your morning with us. Up next is Jamie Kindleyside with Would You Live With Me on Mars?

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1: Today's day sponsor is Bill Moody, wishing his wife, Stephanie, a happy anniversary. He says, Stephanie, a strong relationship is two people who support each other, laugh together, and hold each other in tough times. That is us. We anticipate the future hand in hand. Whatever the challenge, we face it together. In my heart, you reside. Happy anniversary.

That was Little Feather with Get Out of My Sunshine. And before that was The Grateful Dead with Fire on the Mountain and Bob Dylan with Forever Young. Some familiar names carrying us through that set. And thanks for keeping us company this Saturday morning. Coming up next is Yon Itty with Going Down.

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That was Elton John with I Can't Go On Living Without You. And before that was Justin Bieber with Right Here, and Tamer with Beautiful Crime, and Eli Paperboy Reed with Steal Away. A lot of different sounds coming together through that stretch, and we appreciate you spending your Saturday morning with us. We've got another hour of The Bridge just ahead, right here on Border Radio KOFA, a service of Arizona Western College. 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
2: Chance of showers and thunderstorms for Yuma and La Paz County today with a high near 94 in Yuma. Mostly cloudy tonight with a low around 75. In Quartzsite, mostly cloudy with a high near 94. Mostly cloudy tonight with a low around 70. And mostly cloudy in Parker with a high near 93. Mostly cloudy tonight with a low around 70.
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That was Relativity with When Barney Flew Over the Hills. This is The Bridge on Border Radio KOFA, a service of Arizona Western College. I'm Talon Gonzalez, and we've got artists like Joni Mitchell, Roxy Music, Snoop Dogg, and plenty more between now and nine. Thanks for spending part of your Saturday morning here with us. Here's Lucas Nelson with Pretty Much.

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1: Today's day sponsor is Bill Moody, wishing his wife, Stephanie, a happy anniversary. He says, Stephanie, a strong relationship is two people who support each other, laugh together, and hold each other in tough times. That is us. We anticipate the future hand in hand. Whatever the challenge, we face it together. In my heart you reside. Happy anniversary.

That was Florence and the Machine with What Kind of Man. And before that was Joni Mitchell with A Strange Boy and Switchfoot with Holy Water. A strong stretch of rock through that set, and we appreciate you keeping us company this morning. Up next is Stephen Wilson Jr. with Tonight Tonight.

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That was Roxy Music with Amazona. Before that was Trails with and Ways with Nunca, and Paul Kerak with No Easy Way Out. A nice mix of styles carrying us through the hour. And thanks for staying with us on the bridge. Coming up next is Nathan McEwen with My One and Only.

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Hey, that was Snoop Dogg featuring Pharrell Williams with Drop It Like It's Hot. And before that was Midnight Oil with Gotta Go Land and Toby Keith with You Shouldn't Kiss Me Like This. Quite a range of sounds through that stretch, and we appreciate you spending your Saturday morning with us. We've got one more hour of the bridge just ahead right here on Border Radio KOFA, a service of Arizona Western College. 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
2: There's a chance of showers and thunderstorms for Yuma and La Paz County today with a high near 94 in Quartzsite. Mostly cloudy tonight with a low around 70. In Parker, mostly cloudy with a high near 93. Mostly cloudy tonight with a low around 70. And mostly cloudy in Yuma with a high near 94. Mostly cloudy tonight with a low around 75.
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That was Kim Lenz with Bury Me Deep. This is The Bridge on Border Radio KOFA, a service of Arizona Western College. I'm Talon Gonzalez, and we've got artists like Willie Nelson, UB40, David Bromberg, and Dr. John, and plenty more between now and 10. Thanks for spending part of your Saturday morning with us. And right now, here's Cameron Quinlan with Xbox.

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was Eric Barone with Minds, Visitor to the Unknown. Before that was Player with Baby Come Back, and Willie Nelson with Don't Tell Noah. A little country alongside a familiar classic through that stretch. We appreciate you keeping us company this morning. And up next is Katie Beth Mim with Where the Neon Lives.

0: I think your mama's calling you. I think somebody's calling you, trying to keep you out of trouble. And take the damn cap with you, too.
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That was UB40 with I Would Do For You. And before that was Junius Mayvant with Lay Your Head, and David Bromberg and Dr. John with You Don't Want to Make Me Mad. A nice range of sounds carrying us through the final hour. And thanks for staying with us on the bridge. And coming up next is Emma Plight with Unfettered Love.

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The Morning Parade with Reality Dream. And before that was Claus and Willie Hine with Green Goddess, and Turquoise with Take a Little Look Around. We appreciate you spending your Saturday morning with us here on The Bridge. I'm Talon Gonzalez, and I'll be back tomorrow morning with another 4 hours of music. We have Arizona Edition followed by Arizona Spotlight coming up next, right here on Border Radio KOFA, a service of Arizona Western College. 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
2: This is KAWC's Arizona Edition. I'm Victor Calderon. In honor of Indigenous Peoples Day coming up on Monday, we're dedicating this week's show to our Native tribal communities in Yuma and La Paz counties. This past Monday, Hualapai activists visited the Fort Yuma Quetzal Indian Tribe as they continue a 1,200-mile walk across Arizona to draw attention to mining on tribal lands.
3: And it coincides with the same stuff that we're doing here. We do have gold mines right in our backyard that are always threatening our sacred sites and a lot of our safe spaces that we have.
2: Also, KAWC recently spoke with a councilman from the Colorado River Indian Tribes in Parker.
4: Our cultures and communities come from the greater goods of storytelling. 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
2: Those stories, plus a summer camp with the Kokopah Indian Tribe in Somerton, looks to preserve their language and culture. Coming up on Arizona Edition.
5: BBC News with Eileen McHugh. Police in the Indian capital Delhi say more than 7,000 people have been detained during demonstrations against alleged misconduct by electoral authorities. Activists from the youth-led Cockroach Junta Party and other opposition parties say the revised voter list favours the governing BJP. The Election Commission and the BJP deny this. The Cockroach Party founder Abhijit Dipka filmed his arrest as he arrived in Delhi by plane.
6: You can see where the nation is heading. They are here to arrest us directly from the flight. This is something not even Indira Gandhi had done. This is dictatorship where Delhi police has entered in the flight and trying to arrest us. We are not afraid of you. Karlo arrest.
5: The UN Human Rights Office urged the Indian authorities to immediately release people arbitrarily detained. Yemeni Houthis have carried out a new missile attack on Riyadh's international airport in Saudi Arabia. Hospital sources say dozens of people were injured and five Saudi nationals are in intensive care. David Bamford reports.
7: There were reports on Saturday that Riyadh Airport was being evacuated, and shortly after came the sound of a loud explosion. It follows attacks on the airport earlier this week that killed four people and damaged a Saudi plane. Etihad and Qatar Airways have cancelled multiple flights to Riyadh for Sunday and Monday. In Yemen, military officials say government forces backed by the Saudis are advancing against Houthi forces near the Bab al-Mandab Strait, a key oil transit route. Houthi channels claim they've repelled the attack.
5: Lawyers for Krista Pike, the woman who survived a botched execution in the U.S. state of Tennessee, say she has been discharged from hospital. In a statement, they said she was grateful to the first responders and her medical team for their care in these extraordinary circumstances. They said Krista Pike is now continuing to receive medical care in prison and that they would track her recovery. Ukraine says a Russian glide bomb attack on Zaporizhia overnight killed at least 17 people, including three children. Rescuers have been searching for survivors. President Zelensky said it was Russia's way of saying thank you for the US decision to suspend sanctions on diesel exports. Ukraine has continued drone attacks on Russia's oil industry. Lisa Yasko is a Ukrainian MP for Zelensky's Servant of the People's Party.
8: If Russians stop attacking us, then of course we'll be able to stop these trucks inside Russia. But we know also that both actually Russia and Trump understand the language of strength. And we don't have illusions anymore. We've been there. We believe that there are big brothers that would protect us. But it's not true. It's only up to us who are going to defend ourselves.
5: You're listening to the latest world news from the BBC. South Africa's military has been deployed to the east coast city of Durban following days of unrest linked to anti-immigration protests. Provincial authorities say they'll support the police to restore order after widespread looting and sporadic violence in parts of the city. Brazilian prosecutors and an NGO have filed an unprecedented lawsuit against a local subsidiary of the oil giant Shell, demanding compensation for the devastating flooding of the state of Rio Grande do Sul 2 years ago. More than 180 people died and 500,000 were displaced. Ana Passaro reports.
9: A lawyer for the group said major polluters who contributed to greenhouse gas emissions should pay for the losses caused by climate change, not just those who'd been dispossessed by tragedy. In court documents seen by the French news agency, federal prosecutors asked Shell Brazil to pay $108 million for material and moral damages, calling it a proportion of Shell's past and current greenhouse gas emissions from the exploration of fossil fuels. Shell said it had not been formally notified.
5: A group of Buddhist monks have held a rally in Kandy in central Sri Lanka against the removal of a convicted monk's religious robes while in prison. The controversial hardline monk, Galagoda Otenyanasara, is serving a 6-year prison sentence for contempt of court. The authorities had given him regular prison attire instead of his traditional robes. A team of US-based marine archaeologists is heading to a remote Pacific island to investigate a possible clue to the disappearance of the aviator Amelia Earhart in 1937. The 17-member expedition will examine an object detected in satellite images of a coral lagoon in Kiribati. The team believes it could be the wreckage of Earhart's Lockheed Electra aircraft. Others are sceptical, saying it looks more like a fallen tree. BBC News.

0: You're listening to Arizona Edition. I'm Victor Calderon. Hualapai activists are walking 1,200 miles across Arizona to oppose a proposed lithium mine near their sacred land. They were in Yuma on Monday, where they visited the Fort Yuma Quetzal Indian Tribe. KAWC civic engagement reporter Carmen Marquez takes us there.
1: For KAWC, this is Carmen Marquez. Chants, rattles, and bells were part of a ceremony to bless and cleanse the Hualapai activists as they continue a 1,200-mile walk across Arizona to draw attention to mining on tribal lands. On Monday morning, dozens of families, elders, and teenagers gathered at the Quetzal Tribal Chambers in gratitude and support of the Hualapai Runners protest walk. President of the Quetzal Tribal Council, Jonathan Cotin, emphasized the importance of protecting their land.
2: And it coincides with the same stuff that we're doing here at home, because we do have a lot of issues with our ancestral land. So we do have our national monument campaign that we've been pushing. And then also we do have gold mines right in our backyard that are always threatening our sacred sites and a lot of our safe spaces that we have.
1: Hualapai activists are walking 1,200 miles across Arizona to draw attention to mining operations on tribal lands. The walk is a protest against the proposed lithium mine near the Hualapai tribe's hot spring. Ivan Bender, an elder and member of the Hualapai tribe, is the leader of the protest. In a month, Ivan, alongside activists, will be stopping at Native communities to create awareness.
3: Well, this morning we got invited out to the tribal administration for the Quetzal tribe, and it's been an honor to be here. What we're doing is the best thing that can happen for the people, not just for one generation or one nationality. It's for everybody. Again, a lot of it is what we call our ancestral lands and our sacred waters, yet this involves a lot of people that it affects. It just doesn't affect Native people. It affects all nationalities, because we all depend on one thing, water, land.
1: Ivan Bender says it is more about the path rather than the mileage. Amatle G. Warbington is Ivan Bender's nephew. He has also followed the journey and is 800 miles in.
4: We started off from Wake Up, Arizona, made our way to Peach Springs in Hualapai country, Havasupai, Flagstaff, Sedona, Camp Verde, Payson, to the Salt River communities, Apache community, Dona Otham nations, and now Yumas.
1: He explained that a lithium mine being installed in one of their sacred sites in Wake Up, Arizona, is not only disrespectful to their beliefs, but to aquifers that also connect with the Colorado River.
4: Because of how these industries operate, is they're very neglectful, very disrespectful to our sacred sites. You know, just them going through what we believe as religious ceremonial parts. And you would think in this country, you know, under the Religious Freedom Act, that those places would be protected and not bothered, because they wouldn't go off and destroy churches, you know, like they do now, like versus what we do. That's part of it, you know, the disrespect and unrecognizing of indigenous cultures and our lifestyle, and seen as lesser in the broader eyes of the system.
1: Activist Erica Lynn Hendel is a runner that has been joining the protest on and off since September 7th at the Hualapai Nation.
5: Once I joined, when the run was near Phoenix, I just kept on going wherever I can. But it's been really powerful, and it's also been really powerful to meet so many amazing people and to see people really connect deeply over love of land and water and Mother Earth and protection.
1: The journey aims to bring public attention to tribal concerns about mining and the protection of land and water. For KAWC News, this is Carmen Marquez.
0: The KAWC News team was recently in Parker for the Native Visions Film Festival. I spoke with Tommy Drennan. He is a council member for the Colorado River Indian Tribes. The CRIT includes four distinct tribes, the Mojave, Chemehuevi, Hopi, and Navajo. There are currently more than 4,275 active tribal members. Tommy Drennan has been a council member for the CRIT since 2018. I spoke with him about current tribal issues and the 2026 Native Visions Film Festival.
6: I'm Mojave. I was raised and reared in the traditions and customs of the Mojave people. I continue to practice art, language, song, Mojave. I've worked in this community in many different aspects. I worked for the Colorado River Indian Tribes first, running their Crit Legal Aid Department, their law clinic. And then I worked for the County of La Paz with Indigent Defense, and then went back down to the Colorado River Indian Tribes to work as a council member for the past 7 years. So
7: what are the main issues that are before the council these days?
6: Right now, I think that everybody is aware that right now our focus is on natural resources, not only water, land, but mineral. We see the plight of the Colorado River and the drought and its impact on our banks, as well as our community and our agricultural community. And we recognize the impacts that it has on these cities and the inner cities of Arizona. Since we are a STEM tribe, we take our water directly from the Colorado. We see the impacts and changes that it's going to make for everybody who's using the Colorado River system. So that's one of the big focuses that we have on the table. Secondly is protecting public lands and those, especially those marked as sacred lands in our footprint. And the Mojave Trails, our footprints run north and south of this area, beyond the valleys of Nevada and to the shores of the oceans. Our human ancestry runs down deep into the hearts of Mexico. So we cover quite a big footprint, and our job here as Mojave people, if we believe the creation stories as they're told to our people, is that we're here to protect what the Creator has bestowed upon us, not just for the Mojave people, but for all of humanity. So
7: I know the Crit just announced the water deal that was just like an agreement was signed like the last week or two. What are your thoughts on that agreement?
6: Well, 7 years ago we did enter and arrange our participation in the drought contingency plan, and that is a plan that brought together all seven states in the lower and upper basin, and a part of our commitment to the drought contingency plan was 150,000 acre feet from our allocation in a period of over 3 years. The 150,000 acre feet was compensated for through these agreements, but outside of the compensated portions of the agreement was approximately 10,000 acre feet remaining in what has been deemed intentionally created surplus. And as much as it was the intent to create it, it was a part of the strategy of fallowing, trying to get water down to the most absolute measurable and quantifiable amounts was almost impossible. So we found ourselves with 10,000 acre feet remaining in Lake Mead. And through those agreements of the drought contingency plan, we found a mechanism to compensate the Colorado River Indian tribes. So 7 years later, as you said a week ago, we closed the chapters of the drought contingency plan and those agreements through this last agreement, which compensated the Colorado River Indian tribes $5.3 million and the delivery of approximately 9.3 acre feet of water to the inner city. Through the Central Arizona Project.
7: So we're here at the Native Visions Film Festival tonight, and talk about why this is such an important film festival for this community, for Parker.
6: I think it's an important film festival not only for this community, but for all areas of Indian country that are doing similar events. The tools of the modern age for storytelling is very important. Our cultures and communities come from the greater goods of storytelling. We stand on the shoulders of great storytellers and great leaders. I can only imagine using this median to express correct the storylines from the perspective of Indigenous communities and our encounter and impacts with colonialism. As you can see in our communities and outside of our communities, we see colonization live and well. it's happening not only to Native Americans, but to all Americans. The impacts of culture erasure. And I think this is the founding blocks of rebuilding those stories, rebuilding those connections to the indigenous people or to the history that each individual carries into the world. Everyone has a past, and it's very important to get the all angles of perspective to really lay out the composition of what humanity has become, because you know our future lives in our past, and I think that's a very important message that these types of events spread, is to remind everyday modern people that you come from somewhere.

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1: Today's day sponsor is Bill Moody, wishing his wife, Stephanie, a happy anniversary. He says, Stephanie, a strong relationship is two people who support each other, laugh together, and hold each other in tough times. That is us. We anticipate the future hand in hand. Whatever the challenge, we face it together. In my heart, you reside. Happy anniversary.

0: Welcome back to Arizona Edition. I'm Cisco Stargazer. This Monday, many parts of the U.S. will be celebrating Indigenous Peoples Day, a day dedicated to honoring the cultures and histories of Native American, Alaskan, and Hawaiian peoples. In this special episode of Arizona Edition, we've been exploring how tribes in Yuma and La Paz counties are working to protect their natural resources, sacred lands, and cultural heritage. Let's now visit the Kokopah Indian Tribe, where this summer's Johnson O'Malley program focused on the tribe's future, its youth.
1: Okay, so youth from what is...
2: How are you?
1: Sitting down, correct. Oh.
0: This is what preserving a culture sounds like.
1: Is. Oh. Yeah, boy. That's part of the greeting when you say...
0: Earlier this summer, the Kokopah Indian Tribe had its annual Johnson O'Malley Summer Program, a federal program that provides funding for specialized educational and cultural programming for American Indian and Alaska Native students. Joe Rodriguez, manager of the Kokopah Museum, explained the program's been around since he was a kid. It's changed some, but the learning continues.
3: So we hire teachers to do academics with the students, and the other half of the day, or the portion of the day that they are here with us, we open them up to the culture with language. Today we're working with food, pottery. Tomorrow we'll be doing archery and also finishing up our pottery, following up on that, and more language.
0: Language is where Paula Kulik comes in. She's a Kokopah elder and a cultural specialist.
4: Yap much, Miss Paula. We are in the second week of JOM with the older kids, and I have done the greeting, like good morning, oka, the same word we use for hi, hello, how are you, kamuit pumwa. If a person is standing up, it's a different word, kamuit pumwa. And how are you when they're all, I'm talking to all the kids, sitting down, kamuit pumwa. And those are important to us, so therefore I have been teaching them so they can understand. Also, to listen and learn is ki'ip kuyak.
5: How are they doing that? Are they doing it well, I mean?
4: They're struggling. Some already know it, and they're quiet, but a lot of them are struggling with it. But most likely the ones that I have taught in Head Start are the ones that know it now. There's about 4 out of 20.
0: Kulik teaches Kokopah up to the college level, but she also teaches children in the Head Start program, which provides free learning and development services for children up to 5 years old. And starting that young is especially beneficial, she said.
4: It is very important because we are losing our language, and a lot of the parents do not speak Kokopah. So therefore, I have been teaching Kokopah a long time, and I've been doing this because that is my passion, to teach what I know. And I think right now we only have like 5 elders or a handful of elders now. We are going, yes.
0: Kulik shared that some of the students she's taught in Head Start are teens now, and they'll sometimes come up to her and speak some Kokopah.
4: It's awesome to see kids on the street and not knowing who they are that speak Kokopah to me.
5: That's so cool. Do you feel very hopeful then?
4: I do, but we still need to have classes, and I haven't gotten into the tribe about that.
0: When we dropped in on the program this July, Ms. Paula wasn't getting a lot of answers back when she was prompting the youth with words. Some of that's genuine struggle, but it's also nerves, as Layla Salazar will tell you.
6: To remember it, it's hard.
5: So were you guys, like, genuinely struggling when they were asking?
6: Yeah, but I wanted to, like, raise my hand, but I was too scared.
0: And Robbie Francisco.
7: It depends on what type of people you are. If you're a slow learner, then it's gonna be hard for you, or you're a fast learner.
5: What about for you?
7: I'm here and there.
5: Did you guys, like, know the words, or I don't know if you get shy to speak?

0: I'm definitely shy about speaking up for myself. For the language, I sort of know because of my mom.
1: Despite that, kids like Liam Massey are interested.
2: I feel like the language is, like, more important because I never really got to, like, learning any, like, languages or, like, got into them. But I'm, like, trying my best to, like, focus on the languages.
1: But language lessons are just one part of Johnson O'Malley. Throughout the two-week program, students also learned about their tribe's history and traditions through activities like pottery, archery, and cooking. On the day we visited, students were learning how to make fry bread, a food with a history rooted in Native American survival.
3: Ooh, nice.
4: That's powdered sugar.
1: For Layla, getting the dough just right was part of the fun.
5: It was kind of sticky to handle, but it was actually fun cooking it. Until it got together, then it was safe. Yeah.
3: Next.
1: And for Isaiah Long, one of the most interesting parts was learning about Kokopa life from long ago.
6: It's really interesting how the people before us were, like, before modern history. We've been learning how the Kokopa used to survive back then and what they made and what they did for entertainment.
1: One of his big takeaways?
6: I think what makes Kokopa Kokopa is the culture and the people behind it and what those people created, like the music, the art, the traditions, the food.
1: And that's exactly why Joe Rodriguez said passing these traditions on to younger generations matters.
7: This is what we have, and if we lose it as the years go by, you know, because maybe one day somebody's going to say, no, I'm not going to do this. And that happens, and years go by, and then we start to realize, you know, hey, there's no more singers. There's no more dancers. We're just people and without a culture. And to define us, you know, we have to have that. To be a tribe, we have to have the culture. We have to have the language. We have to have the foods, singing, dancing, all of that. That's what defines us. We know that if that goes, then what are we anymore, you know?
1: The hope, he said, is to pique students' interest, not twist their arms.
7: We want them to be on their own to say, you know what, I need to really make an effort to do this for myself. Make the effort to learn the language, make that effort to pick up on the culture, cook, or whatever.
1: Judging from the kids we spoke to, anyway, the message isn't lost on them. As Robbie concluded, programs like Johnson O'Malley exist.
0: Well, to keep our tribe alive besides letting it be extinct.
1: For Arizona Edition, I'm Cisco Stargazer, and this reporting is supported by a grant from the Arizona Local News Foundation. And one more story before we go. Earlier this year, KEWC's Alexander Angel interviewed Miss Kokopa. Let's check out a little bit of that interview.
8: For KAWC News in Yuma, I'm Alexandra Rangel. The regalia of Miss Kokopa Jacinta Marie Miller is one to be admired. It reflects both her identity and her journey.
9: We are river people.
8: Her crown features the Kokopa tribal seal.
9: This is a fisherman.
8: Decorated with blue glass beads, the sash she wears is also blue, representing the color of water and honoring the Kokopa tribe, who are known as the river people. Adding her own personal touch with butterfly jewelry and a gown covered in butterflies.
9: I've always loved butterflies since, like, I was little, but also butterflies are a sign of good luck and, like, growing.
8: And growth is exactly what Jacinta is experiencing as she enters the second year of her two-year reign as Miss Kokopa. I sat down with Jacinta and her committee advisor, Rosa Santos, to talk about the program and the importance of keeping their culture alive.
9: I wanted to run for Miss Kokopa because I'm very a shy person and I just wanted to get out of that shell. I live on the reservation, like, all my life, and I also just wanted a positive distraction. There was a time in my life where I was going through, like, a rough time, and I just wanted to look forward to something, and so was Miss Kokopa.
8: At 24 years old, Jacinta is the 12th tribal member to serve as Miss Kokopa since the program began in 1985. Her reign is especially meaningful as it comes after a seven-year hiatus before the tribe brought the tradition back in 2024. Rosa, a committee member for Miss Kokopa, played a key role in helping bring the program back.
10: We're kind of in a space where our culture was dying. Having a Miss Kokopa, it's
4: iconic for this time because all our kids are on tablets these days. But you see a princess walking by, a real life princess, and she's from where you're from. And she grew up where you grew up. And the example that she's setting is putting culture first, promoting our culture, and getting kids involved and motivated. She's dedicating her time, putting her life aside to promote culture for our people. And for our elders, I feel like it's very motivating as well, because they have something to look forward to.
8: As part of the committee, Rosa serves as a mentor to young women on the court, including Jocenta.
4: She's a tough young woman. She was at a time in her life where she needed a positive outlet and something that would kind of force her to grow. It's a program that I believe is so necessary because it also provides leadership skills and stuff like that. And that's important for our future. She might be our future chairwoman.
8: As Miss Coco Paw, Jocenta also champions a cause close to her heart.
9: My platform is to raise awareness for drugs and alcohol. I have a lot of family members that have struggled with alcohol and drugs. I've lost a lot of relatives from both.
10: What are you hoping to impart on other people?
9: Just spread awareness and support, because when people do struggle with that, they feel like there's anyone that doesn't care. So I just want to know that I'm that person that cares about them.
8: Now, in the final year of her reign, Jocenta hopes to accomplish a few more milestones.
9: Well, I really hope I go to a unity conference in Phoenix, and I really want to have more traditional gatherings on my reservations because we haven't had any celebrations in a few years.
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15: For AZPM, I'm Mark McLemore, and this is Arizona Spotlight. Coming up, exploring a documentary about the Colorado River crisis with director Mara Tasker. The musical Sister Act opens at Saguaro City Musical Theater, starring Crystal Stark. Find out about the current status and the future of the Arizona Trail. And I'll talk with Bill Medley of the Righteous Brothers, who's bringing one of the most unique voices in the history of pop music to the Fox Tucson Theater. Those stories are next on Arizona Spotlight. A new documentary called The River examines the complexities of the Colorado River and the communities that it supplies. The film debuted earlier this year at the Boulder Film Festival, where it received the Impact Award. Next, director Mara Tasker speaks about her work with AZPM's Abby Holland.
16: Everyone's talking about water. Everyone's talking about specifically the Colorado River crisis. And you've turned this crisis, in my opinion, into a beautiful story, interviewing people that are connected to the river and different perspectives on who uses it, who deserves to use it, all of this important things, all while teaching us about it.
17: It's been a really wild ride. So we started this project about 3.5 years ago, and we knew that by the time that we finished the film, this issue would be in the news because it was already, the writing was already on the walls. I live in Colorado. We did not expect to have such a bad winter before we finished the film. We didn't expect to be so close to the Deadpool levels at the reservoirs. And we didn't foresee it being this bad this quickly. So it's been pretty amazing to be in the trenches of these deeply personal stories as the news is evolving every single day. It's impossible to sort of keep up with the updates that come in. But it's also been really, I think, helpful to be able to stomach the news by staying involved with the people in the film and continuing to be in touch with them on text messages and phone calls since finishing the film. Because I think it just helps to personalize what we're reading in the headlines. And I find it so much more hopeful as you get down into the little ways that people are connected to this river and paying attention to it.
16: You know, recently something came down from the federal government and the governor and all of this and that. And do you have hope?
17: Oh, gosh, that's a really big question. I wish I could say just without any hesitation, yes, of course I have hope. But it's not that simple. I think I'm very worried. I mean, the situation is really sobering. I'm very worried about what's going on with the tensions between the seven state negotiators. I am worried about how hot and dry the Southwest is, and I'm really nervous that we're not going to have a very good winter again. So I'm quite concerned. What I will say is that the people who are working on this issue, the negotiators, like, they're in such challenging positions, because if you think about it, nobody wants to hear their leadership turn around and say, I fought really hard for you, but I lost. So you're going to have to make some concessions. That's not a winning political message. So I really appreciate the position that they are in and that the governors who appointed them are in, because it's not a good product to have to market. So I have compassion for them, but I will say that what does also give me hope is just keeping an eye on the humanity in the basin and in this issue. There are a lot of really smart, really talented people working at every level of this challenge, from the academics to the scientists to the conservationists. And there are so many farmers and utility companies that are willing to adapt and trying to adapt as quickly as possible.
16: You have an amazing cast of characters in front of the camera, including indigenous leaders, cattle ranchers, farmers that you've mentioned earlier, Navajo educators. What was it like getting to know these people?
17: It was such a joy to get to know them and to develop genuine relationships with them. Our goal with the film was to take all of these sort of conflicting perspectives and just put them on screen together and let the film be the debate and sort of serve as the debate about, like you said, who gets to use the water and what for. In trying to create that structure, we identified, okay, metropolitan areas are making the farmers angry. The farmers are making the metropolitan folks angry. The tribes are left out of the whole thing. And so we wanted to just put it all together and let people speak for themselves. And so it just took hundreds of hours of Zoom calls and personal visits and text messages and conferences to just try and become a familiar face to each of these people. And then we would just have really frank conversations about our opinions on the matter, our opinions about everything going on with the river and who was making what decisions. And so over time, these relationships formed. And I think trust building is always a two-way street. And so I would try to be as available to these folks as I could. And the people who are in the film are also the ones who gravitated towards it and wanted to platform their voices and share their opinions and make known what their struggles and their thoughts and their hopes were. It is such a joy to know all of them. They're really, really different people, but they all have these incredible intergenerational stories that they're trying to keep alive. And that involves keeping the river and the waters flowing in their lives. And so they all have such a tremendous amount in common. And what was really incredible is at the Boulder International Film Festival, when we premiered, they were all there. To have them all in the room together and then just to sit back and see what happened was so incredible, because there were bonds that you would not expect that were forming naturally. There were selfies being taken, and there was contact information.
18: The ultimate bond, the selfie.
17: The ultimate bond, the pinnacle of a deep relationship.
19: Thanks to Abby Holland for that interview. Director Mara Tasker will present her film The River for a free screening at the Loft Cinema in Tucson on Wednesday, October 14th at 6:30 p.m. The newest musical to light up the Saguaro City stage at the Berger Performing Arts Center is Sister Act, adapted from the 1992 movie that starred Whoopi Goldberg. Joining me now to talk about the production is star Crystal Stark, a Tucsonian known for appearing on American Idol, who has a strong background with the Great American Songbook, and Dina DiGiacinto, the managing director and director of education at Saguaro City Musical Theater.
20: We've been in rehearsals for about 2 weeks now, and one of the things that sort of keeps coming over me like randomly during rehearsal, because it was one of the goals that we set at the beginning when we were trying to figure out what do we want to give the Tucson community with this production. And one of the top things that we discussed was nostalgia. There are so many people who we've talked about how that it was like a part of their childhood growing up, a movie that meant a lot to, you know, their family, because it would be like a movie that every time it came on, they would just have to watch it. And I'm sure Crystal will want to talk about that a little bit. But that it definitely was the case for me. I mean, I probably have seen the movie no less than 25 times. In our sort of rehearsal process over the past few weeks, it's been so, I don't know, emotional in a way, because it's a movie that means a lot to people. Mm-hmm. The laughter, you know, the sisterhood, the faith, learning to believe in yourself, learning that there may be more to you than you think. I mean, there's so many wonderful messages, but nostalgia just keeps washing over me. And I think that that feels like the gift that we are able to give the Tucson community.
19: Crystal, what about your connection to the film or the play or just the music of Sister Act?
21: Growing up, I was instantly enamored with this movie and was just like, wow, you know, seeing Whoopi Goldberg in that role. It's very impressionable on a young woman, girl of color. And I was just like, wow, you know, she's this glamorous, like Vegas singer. And then, oh, she's leading this choir. And I just thought, that's really cool. And I'd like to do that someday. And recently I was watching The View, because I watch The View every day, and Whoopi Goldberg's on The View, and Lizzo came on. And she did a tribute to Sister Act in something recently. And she was like, Whoopi, like, you have to understand how much it meant to me to see you in that role and to see that I could do that someday. And I was standing there in my living room going, yes, exactly. That is exactly how I feel. I'm just getting teared up, you know, on a Tuesday morning at 10:30 a.m. watching this exchange, because there's so many young women that I know that this movie has inspired, and it means so much to be able to bring the joy and the sisterhood that this musical represents to our community. And I really think that everyone will be able to connect with it on some level.
19: Dina, Saguaro City has tackled productions of many different sizes, but what technically are you looking at that you're seeing on stage that's making you happy?
20: Well, there's a couple of scenic elements because of the fact that we're now operating and running the Berger Performing Arts Center. We've not been able to paint the stage floor before. You know, usually it's just been like black. Mm. And you can see all the spike tape for like where the furniture goes and where the props go. Our stage last night was painted blue.
21: What?
20: Yeah.
21: I didn't know this.
20: It's really exciting. And so like, and there's a texture and sort of like a design for the painting of the stage floor. So that's one of the things I'm very excited for, because I feel like it's going to look so different.
19: I did a little research into Sister Act, and I found out that different productions have actually taken different angles on the story. And I was surprised to find out that at least one famous production from the West End is set in the 1970s. And so I was like, wow, have you ever heard of this, Dina? And Dina's like, yeah, ours is too. What do you think that brings to the play? Is it fun?
21: Well, I've always said that I think that I was born in the wrong decade, because if I were to be in my 20s in the 70s, oh my gosh, I probably wouldn't be here today. had too much fun. But like, I have loved disco my entire life. So the 70s for me, I'm so excited that that's when this play is set because of the fashion, of the music, right? A lot of the stuff is disco tinged and I get to wear big hair. I mean, look, on my own, outside of this production, I have produced two disco shows, one Donna Summer tribute show, and then my current show, which is called Queens of Disco, where I wear a huge purple wig, afro, you know, everything's purple and sparkly, and I get to sing all of my favorite songs. So the fact that this is in the 70s is like my jam.
20: We are very excited and proud to be able to give four teenagers the opportunity to participate in being the ensemble of the show. And they're all very excited young thespians who just love being around theater. When working on some of the choreography, it's a challenge that I'm excited to give them, you know, which is like fighting for that style, you know, that naturally comes to someone like Crystal, you know, who's just like the groove lives inside of you.
21: You're too kind.
20: But trying to chase after that style. And it's something I'm very passionate about. So I love having the opportunity to try to keep educating and demonstrating and things so that we're not just doing dance steps, but we're really, you know, it's like there was a bit of a sense of abandonment in the world of dance in 1977, where we are. I was telling some of the young ensemble members, even if you bring up some archival videos of Broadway productions from the 70s, like A Chorus Line is a good example. You know, when you see a production in present day, it's like very precise, very, very exact, because that's what audiences expect to see in 2026. Whereas in the 70s, there was a way that the dancers sort of performed with this recklessness and a sense of abandon and a lack of precision. Mm. And so trying to find that, you know.
2: They should be looking up old episodes of Soul Train on YouTube. I mean, that's
20: definitely
2: more effective than A Chorus Line.
20: I think you're probably right. And we did talk about Soul Train because we have a little Soul Train moment in the, what number is that? It's Take Me to Heaven.
21: Yes.
20: And so, yes, that's another good homework assignment we can give them.
2: Thanks to Crystal Stark and Dina DiJacinto. Sister Act runs October 10th through the 25th at Saguaro City Musical Theater at the Berger Performing Arts Center. Stay tuned. The show will be back right after this break.
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23: Showers and thunderstorms are in the forecast for you in La Paz County today, with a high near 94 in Parker, breezy tonight with a low around 69. Mostly cloudy in Quartzsite with a high near 95. Mostly cloudy tonight with a low around 70. And in Yuma, mostly cloudy with a high near 95. Mostly cloudy and windy tonight with a low around 75.
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2: air. Wake up saying hi to the mirror. Welcome back to Arizona Spotlight. The Arizona National Scenic Trail provides countless options for people to enjoy the great outdoors on a non-motorized path that runs from the border of Mexico up to the state line with Utah. Major damage from a flash flood at the Grand Canyon in August has temporarily closed an important part of this scenic pathway. Next, Tony Paniagua speaks with the executive director of the Arizona Trail Association about some of the recent challenges and opportunities moving forward.
25: Matthew Nelson, the executive director of the Arizona Trail Association, thank you very much for joining us.
26: You're welcome. Thanks so much for having me.
25: I have heard about the Arizona Trail for many, many years, but others may not be as familiar. Please give us a synopsis of this location.
26: The Arizona Trail is this amazing resource that stretches 800 miles through the entire state of Arizona, starting at the U.S.-Mexico border in the south, and then traveling through deserts, mountains, canyons, forests, near communities, and eventually ending up at the Utah-Arizona border in the north. If we go way back in time, what is the Arizona Trail now was a series of like indigenous footpaths that connected resource areas with mountains, with ceremonial sites that over time became these recreational trails. And then our organization was formed in 1994 to carry forward a vision of a continuous trail throughout the whole state, inspired by some of the other long distance trails in America, like the Appalachian Trail in the east or the Pacific Crest Trail in the west. Yeah, but we've been around as an organization since 1994, committed to the protection, maintenance, and development of the Arizona Trail.
25: And the idea began sometime in the 1980s?
26: Yeah, it was one person's vision. His name was Dale Shewalter. He was a Flagstaff area school teacher who did a lot of exploring in the mountains around southern Arizona. And then one morning, literally on Coronado Peak, inside Coronado National Memorial, right near the border, as the moon was rising over the borderlands, he had this vision of a continuous path, literally had like a premonition of a path connecting all these wonderful places he'd ever been, Grand Canyon, Flagstaff, and then on up into the sandstone domes of Utah. So he started sharing that idea with anyone who would listen. And everyone who listened said, God, that sounds like an amazing idea. Arizona has as much biodiversity as anywhere in the world. So yeah, let's work together to create this path.
25: And it used to go through the Grand Canyon, but there have been some recent developments, not positive up there.
26: Yeah. For the first time since I've been executive director, we don't have a continuous path between Mexico and Utah. And so I feel terrible that we're failing in our mission because there is no way to get across the state now on this single trail. And that's because after the Dragon Bravo fire of last summer, we saw these massive flash floods hit Grand Canyon, specifically in Bright Angel Canyon, which is a very narrow corridor with steep walls. And once the rain fell on that burned landscape, flash floods ripped through there, completely destroying the trail, footbridges, and a lot of the infrastructure in Grand Canyon. So right now it is closed and shut down, and we really don't know if and when it will reopen.
25: So what happens to somebody who's going to try to make it all the way to Utah? Do they take a diversion, a detour somewhere?
26: Normally, whenever there's a fire or a flood or a closure or a project or something that happens on the trail, it's pretty easy to work like a detour or a reroute. So we work with land managers to figure out, are there other trails? Are there roads? How can we designate a safe and scenic path for people on foot, mountain bike, or horseback to get around the closure? But there is no way around the Grand Canyon.
25: That makes sense.
26: There's only three bridges in 250 miles where you can actually cross the Colorado River. And the one that we normally use is currently closed. And then that route, like I said, on the North Kaibab Trail is completely shut down. So right now what people are doing is they're taking a shuttle. Once they get to the south rim of the Grand Canyon, they'll get on a shuttle, drive all the way around across the Navajo Nation up to the north rim, and then get back on the trail.
25: And for that reopening, are we talking weeks, months, years, any idea?
26: As a former Grand Canyon backpacking guide, knowing that trail really well, also seeing the impacts of fires and floods, I would guess 5 years and tens of millions of dollars. Even though I haven't seen all the details of the significant damage, what I have seen leads me to believe that it's going to be closed for a very long time.
25: Another issue much closer to this area, this part of the state, is the border wall construction. How is that having an impact?
26: The southernmost mile of the trail, so between Montezuma Pass inside Coronado National Memorial all the way down to the U.S.-Mexico border, is completely closed. That was closed by Department of Homeland Security about 6 months ago, specifically to allow construction crews to come in and build not just one, but two border walls in this area. So for visitor safety, the trail has been shut down. And again, because this project is such a significant engineering undertaking, I actually don't believe if a second wall can be built in that area because it's so rugged and so steep, those mountains. So there is no southern terminus that's accessible right now, which is also kind of breaks my heart because being able to walk or bike from border to border has been this really wonderful experience that thousands of people have enjoyed over the past couple of decades. And right now it's closed. Most of the blasting has already taken place. There was a lot of heavy blasting in order to make a road so equipment could get in there to build the wall. But now that the plan is to build a secondary wall, we're not really sure where that's going to go or how it's going to impact the Coronado National Memorial.
25: Two other important issues under the Trump administration have to do with public lands. Let's talk about travel management first and then the roadless rule.
26: We have seen more like legitimate attacks on public lands over the past few years than in my lifetime. Public lands, national parks, these are things that historically always brought people together. No matter who the president was, or Republican, Democrat, Independent, everybody loves public lands, national parks, until now. And so we've seen repeated attacks on a number of environmental laws, staffing within the Park Service, staffing within the Forest Service, and then changing of the rules. And so the two that you just mentioned are changing of those rules. One is travel management, how motorized recreation is managed on national forest lands. And then the other big one is the roadless rule. Because for about 20 years now, the most popular rule ever promulgated, including public comment, millions of people said, yeah, designated these 45 million acres as roadless to preserve them. Like, people can still go visit. You can still go there. You just can't build roads into them. The current administration is looking to change both of those. So that's something that we've been very concerned about, paying close attention to, and trying to activate all the Arizona Trail lovers out there to read the rules and what's being proposed and then comment, because this is a democratic process and every public comment furthers our mission to help protect the trail. When the rule was passed, 99% of Americans who love their public lands are saying, yes, these are areas worth protecting. So I'll be very curious to see how public comment figures into the final decision, because if only 1% is supportive of the changes and they make those changes, I think that's very glaring that they are not including what's best for the public in the decision-making process.
25: Matthew Nelson, the executive director of the Arizona Trail Association. I know you have a lot of challenges ongoing. Good luck to you. Thank you for joining us.
26: Thank you so much, Tony.
0: Every month on Spotlight, we feature a different storyteller from our community. Tune in next week as Matthew Nelson returns to share his account of an eerie case of mistaken identity that he once experienced on the Arizona Trail. When I thought about the work of songwriter, producer, and most of all, singer Bill Medley, I came to this conclusion. His more than 60-year career has largely been spent helping people in love build everlasting memories. Songs like You've Lost That Loving Feeling, The Time of My Life, and the masterpiece Unchained Melody, sung by his Righteous Brothers partner Bobby Hatfield, all document different aspects of sincere love. He's gifted with one of the most distinctive voices in music history. I talked with Bill Medley last year, and he and his current singing partner, Bucky Hurd, will be taking the stage at the Fox Tucson Theater this Sunday.
1: Hey, Mark, how are you?
0: Hey, I'm doing real good. How about you?
1: I'm doing great, thank you.
0: Where are we talking to you from today?
1: Actually, I'm in Scottsdale, Arizona. Very nice here.
0: Someone who reviewed a recent performance of yours, I think you might have been 82 years old at the time this was written, but it said, to those of us in life who are lucky enough to make it to 82 years old, we will all wish that we had something in our lives that we could do as well as Bill Medley sings.
1: Oh, man, that's quite an honor. That makes me feel very happy. I'm 84 now, and I still feel great, and I'm singing good. And people say, when are you going to retire? I said, well, I'd have to get a job first. But the traveling is getting tougher and tougher and tougher. So we plan on slowing down a little bit and cherry-picking the places that we want to go. And, boy, that quote, I sure would like to thank the person who ever said that. That's real sweet.
0: When you think back to the very beginning, Bill, who was someone who believed in you?
1: Well, my mom and dad had a band and this and that. And I had a high school choir teacher took an interest in me because he could tell that I was kind of a loose cannon. So he was like the first one. I dropped out of high school and I wasn't going anywhere fast. But I started writing. My dad said, what are you going to do? I said, I think I'm going to be a singer. And he said, well, don't you think you ought to learn how to sing? So he wasn't the greatest supporter, but it was kind of tongue-in-cheek. But I never got any, oh, no, you can't do that. You're not good enough. But the truth is, both Bobby and I, we were just loving to sing rhythm and blues and rock and roll. We never dreamt of having a hit record or having a successful career, especially two white guys from Orange County singing black music wasn't necessarily a very commercial thing to do, because in those days, a lot of the white stations wouldn't play it because they thought you were black. Black stations couldn't play it because you were white. It wasn't a racial thing. It was, they didn't play white artists. They also didn't play opera music either.
19: I want to skip ahead a few years later when you became pretty close friends with Elvis Presley.
1: Yeah, I was working at the Sands Hotel in Vegas, and my contract ran out, and the room that I was working, they were going to tear it down and put slot machines in it. They asked me to go to the main room about 1970, and Elvis used to come to our shows all the time. Even in the early 60s, he would come to a lot of our shows. So we became friends. I think he had a lot to do with going to the people and saying, I want Bill over here. Every time I'm here, I want Bill here. Elvis would do an 8 o'clock show. I would do 10. He would do 12, and I would do 2. About a half an hour or 20 minutes before his 12 o'clock show, he would call me in my dressing room and ask me to, if I wanted to come down. So I would go down to his dressing room, and it would be just Elvis and I and his hairdresser. And that happened, yeah, I don't know, 150 times.
19: You're a living link to that legacy, that legend. And I think that's why people want to talk about it so much with you. How often does it happen to you where a couple come up to you of whatever age and tell you that one of your songs is their song?
1: It's amazing. And Bobby and I never did this, but Bucky and I started going out after the show. Boy, some of those people, I've heard stories that, you know, how those songs touched them. And it's real interesting.
19: Bill Medley and Bucky Hurd bring a full evening of Righteous Brothers music to the Fox Tucson Theater on Sunday, October 11th. 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The production engineer is Jim Blackwood. Production assistants by Anicia Trejo Flores and Johnny Byrne. I'm producer and host, Mark McLemore.
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0: Curtis' American roots, listening for New Orleans and South Louisiana heroes of the piano, the 88s. Here, Del Crawford, the piano prince of New Orleans, is paying respect to Fats Domino, the renowned pianist and singer who passed away in 2017. This is a bit of Del's take on Fats' huge 1955 hit, Ain't That a Shame.
1: I was very close to Fats Domino, but, you know, by the time I started playing, you know, Fats was sort of retired, but I spent lots of time with him at his home. We would get in the car and ride around. I owe him so much.
0: Del Crawford. In addition to Fats Domino, we'll hear some of his other favorite pianists and do an American Roots live session with him. In a moment, we'll be on the road with his piano heroes, James Booker, Professor Longhair, and Ray Charles, as well as Del's grandfather, Sugar Boy Crawford. Roll with us on American Roots.

Professor Longhair on piano, his definitive Caribbean-inflected tune, Tipitina, recorded at Cosmo Matassa's studio, 1953. Before that, James Booker's 1982 classic, One for the Highway. Ray Charles played in New Orleans often and stayed at the Dewdrop Inn on LaSalle Street during an era of segregation. This song name checks where he ate at Dookie Chase's still active restaurant and sings of a life lived early in the morning on American Roots.

0: Monday, Fats Domino's 1956 hit. One of my favorites. It's a song first recorded by Smiley Lewis in 1953. All about the days of the week from work to play and love, then back again to Blue Monday. We also heard Sugar Boy Crawford in 1954 on Giacomo, a Mardi Gras standard. It was later re-recorded as Ico Ico by the Dixie Cups. Crawford stepped away from the music industry abruptly in 1963 after state troopers severely beat him. By 1969, he decided to sing only in church. He also sang gospel in an episode of the HBO series Tremé, but passed away 1 month before the episode aired. Coming up, words and music from Sugar Boy's grandson, Develle Crawford, who will sing his grandfather's song, Morning Star, among others, when American Roots returns.
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3: Showers and thunderstorms are in the forecast for you in La Paz County today, with a high near 94 in Parker, breezy tonight with a low around 69, mostly cloudy in Quartzsite with a high near 95, mostly cloudy tonight with a low around 70, and in Yuma, mostly cloudy with a high near 95, mostly cloudy and windy tonight with a low around 75.
0: This is American Roots, about to go live at the New Orleans Jazz Museum with keyboard wizard Develle Crawford on piano. In addition to being the prince of New Orleans piano, Develle is a fine singer and wily raconteur who grew up in French Louisiana's hub city of Lafayette and also in New Orleans. We'll learn about his large musical career and interests. But first, here's his tribute tune to one of his greatest heroes, the late James Booker. It's a song for James on American Roots Live.

0: Fidel Crawford. The man comes out swinging. And that was a song for James.
1: James Booker, yeah.
0: Yeah, tell him about James Booker. I mean, you met and knew James Booker.
1: No, I did not. No, I did not.
0: Just knew his legacy.
1: I knew nothing of James Booker. You know how I found out about James Booker? I started playing at Snug Harbor when I was about 14, 15 years old. And George, one of the owners, for my 17th birthday, gave me a stack, that was my birthday present, of James Booker CDs. I'd never heard James Booker, didn't grow up listening to James Booker. Actually, I didn't really grow up listening to New Orleans music. That's a whole nother thing, right?
0: But there still is very much a New Orleans sound in Booker that we hear that you know so well, all those rolls
1: well,
0: and
1: you
0: runs.
1: Know what I thought that, and I still think this way, you know, our upbringing was much the same. We started listening and hearing music first in the church. I did Catholic Church and the Baptist Church and other Protestant religions. And we studied, like I say, classical. We heard R&B, you know. Country music was a big deal when I was a kid. You know, you have to remember that it was pop country music, but people like Crystal Gayle and Kenny Rogers and, you know, Dolly Parton, they were on the charts when I in the 70s. I was born in 1975. And so that's what I heard on a day-to-day basis. So I think James Booker, for him, the pop music during his time, it was the same thing. So he just knew how to infuse all of that. He just married it all together.
0: I want to ask you, I've heard stories that one of your first public performances is probably about 5 or 6 blocks from here, playing piano out by Café Du Monde.
1: Exactly.
0: Years old, eight years old?
1: I was 7, yeah.
0: Wow.
1: Yeah.
0: Who got the piano out there for you?
1: Well, so, really, this guy may still be out there, right? I thank him all the time.
0: All the guys offering chess games now?
1: No. That guy's been there forever, right? He might have got a cut on my first gig, the chess guy. What happened, this guy would wheel around this piano, and he had a telescope. So if you've been down to Café Du Monde, you've seen the guy with the telescope, right?
0: Yeah.
1: I thought it was his son. It's him. It's the same guy after all these years. Anyway, you know, he would tell people, hey, you could see Mars if you give me, you know, $3 or something like that, or Jupiter, you know. Hell, it's New Orleans, you know. So people would line up. And on Mondays, my grandmother would go down there with her girlfriend. You know, they were beauticians. So I'd leave them and step away and ask the guy, hey, mister, can I play your piano? He'd say no. So every week I'd ask him, and he'd say no. Well, one week I walked up, and after he told me no, his little telescope business got busy, and I walked over to the right a little bit, to the left a little bit, and just jumped on the piano. I knew I could play. Come on. I mean, you know. And so I started playing, and people came from all around, and he looked over at me, and he gave me the little A-OK sign. It picked up his little telescope business.
0: That's right,
1: and now
0: yeah.
1: I was his sidekick, you know?
0: Yeah.
1: He needed a gimmick, so he had his little kid, you know?
0: Come listen to DeVell Crawford and see Mars.
1: Right.
0: Jupiter.
1: There you go.
0: Yeah. Hey, listen, we got, you know, the clock is ticking. We need to hear a little more from you.
1: I've got to play the piano?
0: Yeah.
1: Really? Okay.
0: Yeah. And
1: don't
0: then we'll look at
1: the
0: through the telescope. So what do you got in mind that would work for you?
1: I don't know. I'm just going to play something.
0: There you go.

0: Morningstar.
1: Yeah. That was from my youth, I guess.
0: Yeah. Well, so much of your youth was church music. Maybe you could say a little about, you said Catholic Church and Protestant as well.
1: Oh, yeah. Well, that song really was written by my grandfather. And so I would go to, on the weekends, I would go to my grandfather's home and spend time with his mother, really. And they were Baptists, so they'd take me to the Baptist church, Fellowship Missionary Baptist Church. Oh, my God. And the music department there. Jeez. I can still hear the sounds of everything. It was just phenomenal. And I was a little kid, you know. I soaked up everything. I would watch the organ player play the organ and look at her, the feet. You know, the organ set up kind of like here's a little higher than this stage. So I could see everything. I'd stand on the benches, and as she would play the organ with one hand and direct the choir with the other. And I would be in the benches doing the same thing, directing the choir, you know, and making all the moves. I see little kids do that now, and it just warms my heart. So, you know, being like a sponge, I soaked all of that up. And then I went to the Catholic Church here. We were members of St. Peter Claver, who had and still has a great music department, and I played there. I started playing there when I was about 8 or 9 years old. So I accompanied the choir, and yeah, I soaked all of that up, even though it was gospel. Then we'd go to Lafayette. There was a gospel choir there at Immaculate Heart, our home church there for my family. St. Genevieve had a pipe organ. So the whole thing, you know, Immaculate Conception here across from the Fairmont, had a pipe organ. So I was enthralled by just the music, and I knew that I could play all of these instruments, just give me the opportunity. So as a kid, I'd find a pipe organ someplace and just jump on it. Actually, at school, my elementary school, I didn't enjoy recess like the rest of the kids. The priest would open up a church for me, and I would go and play the pipe organ. Yeah.
0: That's such a great life.
1: They didn't tell me no. I'm so great. Never tell. When a kid's like that, people, give them the opportunity. Let them do it. Yeah.
0: You mentioned that your grandmother was out there, and she's still running a beauty shop.
1: Yeah, well, she's not running. She's retired now, but she's out in Lafayette now.
0: Oh,
1: her beauty shop was on Broad Street, and it was, oh, my God, for women and hair and it was almost a sanctuary for them, for black women. And
0: a place to be together, a retreat, talk over life.
1: Of course, like most beauty shops and barber shops are. But she also did a lot of the entertainers that came to town. And I grew up watching that and looking at that and being a part of that world. And it was also a place for all of my friends who were musicians, young musicians, younger than me and some others like Charmaine, to just stop in. Get some inspiration. I kept a keyboard in there, a Yamaha Clavinova in there. Sometimes we'd have drums in there. Sometimes I'd have a Hammond in there, and my friends from school would stop over.
0: Live music in the beauty salon.
1: Live music in the beauty salon. If we wasn't playing rock and roll, we were playing Save Your Soul church music. You know, you get your hair done and you leave out feeling revived. You know?
0: Do you have a beauty salon song or something at least that your grandmother would like to hear from you?
1: Oh, I do have something my grandmother would like to hear from me if I remember it. It's one of her favorite songs. I think it's Don't Ever Be Blue, if I can remember the words. It's like a country song. Like the cool.

0: version. Yeah.
1: Yeah, that's beautiful. So let's come back to other sounds in New Orleans. You say you learned New Orleans music sort of later.
2: Yeah.
1: So did the family actually move to New Orleans then?
2: Well, before I was born. Well, my mother's side, which I grew up mostly with, came to New Orleans. My grandmother came from Lafayette as a young woman and started her business here. And my mother was fairly young when I was born. 16 to be exact. And so my grandmother took me and raised me. I had a caretaker. Her name was Pearl Houston. We called her Auntie Pearl. In our world, Auntie Pearl. And she also exposed me. I was with her almost 24/7. She exposed me to a lot. So, yeah, and she was from Houston. So a lot of my upbringing we went back to Lafayette. I traveled with Auntie Pearl to Houston. So I'm sort of an implant. Sugar Boy, my grandfather.
1: Sugar Boy Crawford.
2: Sugar Boy Crawford, exactly. Right. He and my grandmother were divorced by the time I was born. And she would send me over to him and his mother. He was from here. So I spent time mostly with his mother, though, at that age. And we went to church.
1: Right. Well, I know people always ask you about your relationship to your grandfather. Mm-hmm. It sounds to me like your grandmother really did the caretaking for you.
2: And, yeah, but I wouldn't be here today if it was not for my grandfather, period. There's nothing else to say.
1: Well, on your grandfather's side, do you mm-hmm. do any of his songs?
2: Yeah, well, I just did Morning Star.
1: That's right. You didn't mention that.
2: Yeah, yeah.
1: How about in the R&B side of things?
2: So let's see. I can do some of one more of some of his things. Let me see.

0: Yeah.
1: Now, why did that pop in my head? I don't know. There's so many others.
0: Yeah. Do you know why they called him Sugar Boy?
1: Well,
0: I mean, it could have been a lot of reasons, I suppose.
1: I mean, I've heard everything from, look, I've heard stories from James Brown, from Little Richard told me some stories. Uh-huh. And but, you know, his mom and grandmother called him Sugar Boy, or Sugar, Little Sugar. So I guess that kind of hung. I don't know what to believe. I didn't ask, and I, you know.
0: Yeah, sure, sure. Well, did you grow up with a nickname? So many people in New Orleans and the region have nicknames.
1: I have several, and we're going to move on to the next question.
0: I was intrigued by, well, a lot of things you've done over the years, but you made a record tributing Fats Domino.
1: Oh, yeah.
0: So you did you hear him much yourself? I mean, Fats didn't pass away too long ago.
1: I knew him better than most. Mm-hmm. I was very close to Fats Domino. But, you know, by the time I started playing, you know, Fats was sort of retired, semi-retired.
0: Right.
1: He'd come out every now and then. But I spent lots of time with him at his home. We would get in the car and ride around New Orleans, ride around Old Metairie, just, you know.
0: He'd love to cruise.
1: Oh, he'd love to cruise. We'd go eat meatball sandwiches he loved the Italian restaurants and stuff like that. So.
0: And, of course, everybody knew Fats.
1: Everyone knew Fats Domino. Give a hand for Fats Domino. Huh? And the man could cook. Oh, my God. Yeah. He could cook. Oh, jeez.
0: Hogshead cheese.
1: His hogshead cheese. You know.
0: You cooked me some.
1: And crawfish in the bisque.
0: Oh, my God.
1: Yeah.
0: But, well, I thought it was pretty courageous and hip of you to do that record.
1: I owe him so much.
0: Is there something from that record you could give us?
1: Yeah, I think so. That's an instrumental record.
0: Right.
1: Yeah, that's something.
0: I know. I think that's interesting. Well, I mean, Fats is a hell of a piano player.
1: He played more piano than you think.
0: Yeah.
1: He showed me some boogie-woogie stuff that I still can't play. It's kind of, if you can see it, you can't really see it over the radio, but I mean, you guys are here. You're lucky. This pinky thing and this thumb thing, and he'd leave these out.
0: They're far apart.
1: And that's all he's doing.
0: Yeah.
1: I can't even... I still can't play it to this day with all the piano that I can play. That's crazy. Anyway, let me try to, let me see.

0: DeBell Crawford playing and singing Fats Domino's Ain't That a Shame live at the New Orleans Jazz Museum. His tribute to Fats recording is titled Dear Fats, I Love You. And it's all instrumental piano, so it's nice to hear him adding his vocals to that one. When we return, DeBell will take us to church and beyond on the organ in a minute on American Roots.
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0: This is American Roots. I'm Nick Spitzer. We're about to go live at the New Orleans Jazz Museum with DeBell Crawford. When I asked DeBell if he could play the organ for this show, his response was, I have to wear my church shoes to do that. His Air Jordans were too wide for the pedal board. In addition to putting on his sparkly church shoes, he also was wearing a paisley brocade jacket, a cowboy hat, and decorated trousers. Here's DeBell on the organ to show a bit of his sacred side.

0: And so that's a little bit of that. I don't know. I'm kind of rusty on that. I still know the Lord, but I mean, I'm wondering. You know.
1: So it's you and the B3. So if you do something sacred, you also can do all kinds of secular stuff on that organ. I mean, we worked on some things, I think, for the Katrina record. I'm thinking you played organ.
0: I did some things. Oh God, yeah, some secular stuff with Wild Magnolias. I've done B3 work with Dr. John, Ruth Brown, Chuck Carbo as a kid.
1: You did on one of your records, "Born with the Funk." You did "Drown in My Little Tears."
0: See, I sure did. Yeah, that's a thing, isn't it?
1: Yeah, that's one. That's a possibility.
0: Drowning in my own. For me to do?
1: Sure, why not?
0: You think so?
1: I don't know.
0: Oh my God!
1: I don't want to put you on the spot.
0: Well, you've put me on. I mean, what?
1: Well, you put me on the spot.
0: The spot is there. I mean, it's there already. You've placed me on it, so I might as well just stand on it.
1: Okay.
0: You know?
1: Oh, well.
0: I mean, I don't want to put me on the spot. I mean, gosh.
1: Okay, I do want to put you on the spot.
0: How much more
1: Let's
0: spot
1: have
0: can
1: full
0: I
1: honesty.
0: Placed on? Let's see how we're going to do this. It brings a tear.

0: beautiful. Yeah. I do love that reality that church music can go out into the secular world and the other direction too. You can.
1: I wouldn't have it any other way.
0: Yeah.
1: I wouldn't have it any other way. And, you know, they did it with classical music and spiritual music. You know what I'm saying? The classical music, you know, you don't study rock and roll or church or gospel or anything first. You have to study the foundation, which is classical music. And then there was secular classical music, and obviously there was the other side of classical music, the spiritual side of classical music. So, I mean, from the very beginning, that's what music is all about.
0: Yeah. Well, that made me think, you do in your Piano from the Vaults, Volume 1, you do some blues, the Buddy Bolden blues, Make Me Down a Pallet. Would the blues sound good on the organ?
1: Oh, there was many blues. There's lots of blues on the organ, yeah.

0: No, thank you.
1: You got a lot going on up there. I mean, you have got to make so many adjustments to get your sounds and keep going. And
2: yes!
1: I mean, that organ's...
0: It's the king of all the instruments, the organ, whether it's a pipe or whether it's a B3.
1: Yeah.
0: Because you have literally everything here. You've got your flutes here, your woodwinds. Your woodwinds there. You've got your trumpets here, you know. You know, and you've got your bass man.
1: Yeah.
0: You've got your drummer, and you could have a vibraphone player, you know. You know, you've got everything here.
1: Yeah. Yeah, and of course you got the right kind of shoes to make it work.
0: I've got the right kind of shoes today.
1: So, in the time that we've got, would you like to stay on the organ for something else? You know, I have a list, but you know, I keep back calling songs. There's something maybe you want to play.
0: I think I'm going to move back over
1: here to
0: this piano. Yeah.
1: Okay.
0: I mean, obviously that's how I've made my little career. You know what I'm saying?
1: Yeah. Sure.
0: So for my first record, right?

0: Whoa.
1: Thank you.
0: Devel Crawford. You were involved during Katrina with a song I really loved on the Our New Orleans record. I don't know if you still do it. We Shall Gather by the River.
1: I don't. But I will do it here because it's a, you know, I want to say this. Gather by the River, that song that I wrote, I recorded that song. This is a crazy thing before Hurricane Katrina. And the Gospel Soul Children sang the original version of that song. And Katrina happened, and right there at Ultrasonic Studios, the masters were lost. And I was away. I left all the my keyboards and everything at Ultrasonic Studios, went to Brazil, and planned on coming back to finish that whole recording, and I didn't. So it was just like Dr. John says, it was only befitting, eh? That I recorded again and put it on our New Orleans, eh? You know? So that's how that ended up on that record, 2005. Right. Yeah, yeah, but it was written before the hurricane. Yeah. These are sad songs sometimes, so that's why I stopped doing them. But come on now, you're right, you know.

0: Devel Crawford.
1: Thanks for joining us here.
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1: On American Roots Live at the Jazz Museum in New Orleans. Thank you so much. Our American Roots Live session was recorded at the New Orleans Jazz Museum in the French Quarter by Danny Kadar and Travis Wagaspeck, with support from the New Orleans Jazz National Historical Park's Matt Hampsey and Hunter Miles Davis, and White Oak Productions' Ellen Durand. 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I'm Nick Spitzer, and this is American Roots from PRX. 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
2: This is American Roots, celebrating Indigenous Peoples Day, now officially on the second Monday in October. You're hearing Brian Akipa, a Dakota flute maker and player from Sisseton, Wahpeton, Oyete Reservation in South Dakota. 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

Brian Akepa, 2016 NEA National Heritage Fellow, coming up this hour, along with an array of Native American voices and music, traditional, creative, contemporary, and historic, including powwow chants from the Black Lodge Singers, the Athabaskan fiddle of Alaska Native Bill Stevens, a secular 49 song from Dennis Banks, the Native rocker Link Ray, and let's not forget, Redbone. Also, archival and current conversations with Assiniboine Cree singers from Montana, French-speaking Homas from Terrebonne Parish, Louisiana, and vocal harmonies from the women of Eulalie, all on This American Roots. We'll start with two songs from Samantha Crane, a remarkable Choctaw singer, songwriter, and musician from Shawnee, Oklahoma. This song reimagines the culture and pushes it past colonial influence. Samantha wrote Red Sky, Blue Mountain after protests against the Dakota Access Pipeline at Standing Rock 2016. Translate as a red sky, blue mountain, born to change the world, and we did, but what have we done?

0: Samantha Crane. First, the meditation on damage to the sacred earth from oil pipelines, and then a country rock song about navigating a life passage. She doesn't want to be stuck on a big rock in the river of life. That's from her 2015 album, Under Branch and Thorn and Tree. This is American Roots, mindful of Indigenous Peoples Day, the second Monday in October. The Assiniboine Cree singers from Fort Belknap and Rocky Boys reservations in Montana carry forward their traditions and preserve the tribe's musical heritage. For five generations, the family-based group has been singing and drumming at ceremonies, powwows, and other gatherings. I spoke to Winston Stewart, Marvin Gray, and Reese Gray about the group's history and traditions.
1: Our drum name was originally Great Boy, which was on my father's side. When he passed away, he gave the drum to me, so I've been carrying a drum. So when my sister passed away, in honor of her and her mother, we changed her name to Assiniboine Cree. My father was Assiniboine, and my mother is Cree. So the name, it just kind of fit with family.
0: When somebody passes the drum, are you speaking literally of using the drum for ceremonies and song?
1: Yeah.
0: Do you also do general powwow drumming that connects you to all the other people of the Great Basin and really around America? It's become kind of the common musical language for a lot of Native Americans.
1: Yeah, we share a lot of songs with other groups, and other groups share with us, so that music keeps going on and on. It doesn't stop, you know.
0: So I've heard the term 49 songs, which are, you know, maybe more about contemporary life.
2: Yeah.
0: Somebody's got a Ford with a broken headlight. Do you do 49 songs?
2: Yes, we do. Yeah. We do. That's more of a social interaction. I mean, that would be equivalent to going to a concert and drinking a beer and enjoying music. That's where the 49 part comes in.
0: That's social music. That's not sacred music.
2: Yes.

0: just like the people listening to understand, you know, that when we're singing and stuff, it's not just blatant noise. Most of the time it has meaning, you know, but like the 49 side, there's a lot of contemporariness to it. So I just want the people listening to just kind of understand how the feeling is when you hear the music, how it feels in your heart or in your mind, you know, for the people to just feel that beat, hear the noise, you know, hear the sound we're making, you know, it all comes from the heart, and it all has a good feeling and to it. When we go in powwow, you know, you could take your heartbreak and your sorrows and you go sit at the drum or even just go watch, and that feeling that they bring, it just overwhelms it. It just overwhelms you with joy and happiness. And it feels so good being around the drum.
1: The people have lived really for a very long time. In what people now refer to what as the upper Midwest, boundary with Canada, which are, of course, old ways of talking about the land that aren't necessarily Native American. But what do you think happens is when people live for as many years together on the land as the people have?
0: I think a lot of togetherness and family strengthening, as well as tradition. It's a certain way of life. That powwow way of life is way different. Because if we had wanted to, we could live on a powwow trail our whole lives and be completely happy living in a tent, traveling every weekend, singing for the people, you know, because it makes us feel good. It keeps us close to the earth, how our ancestors were. We were selected by the Creator to hold these gifts, to keep in contact.
2: It's for their kids so they could carry it on.
0: For the future generations, mm-hmm. Yes, mm-hmm. Yes.
1: What's your hope for the future of the Assiniboine and Cree people?
0: My hope is that our traditions and history can be louder and more heard and stronger. I would like for more people to live the way we live, because it really is a really, really good way of life. It's really hard to explain unless you've been there or seen it or felt it, you know. And a lot of people in the world, they forget these simple things about how the grass feels on your feet or how the ground feels beneath your toes. You know, simple things like that bring a lot of meaning to your heart and your mind. You know, it's getting harder to pass these things on because our younger ones are getting corrupted by the outside world. So the few that we have, we like to really push and push and push. The ones that want to learn, yes, come and learn, because that's how we as a Native people go on.
1: Winston Marvin Reese, thank you for sharing your time
0: thank you, thoughts with me here
1: on American Roots.
0: They say the greatest gift you can give to another person is time, because that's the only thing in the world you can't get back. So I thank you for your time.
1: Speaking with Winston Stewart, Marvin Gray, and Reese Gray of the Assiniboine Cree Singers at the 2022 Montana Folk Festival in Butte. Coming up, the Native American rock of the late guitarist Link Ray. First, a folk guitar strum from now controversial singer Buffy St. Marie, ostensibly Native American, raised by a Mi'kmaq family in New England. Buffy St. Marie influenced many, including Joni Mitchell. From her 1964 debut LP that received a Grammy, it's the title track of It's My Way.

0: Yeah, what they said. Comanche, 1959, the late twang rock guitarist Link Wray of Shawnee ancestry from Dunn, North Carolina. In addition to Comanche, he also made other songs devoted to tribal names, Shawnee and Apache. He was probably best known for the rock guitar wizardry of his 1958 tune Rumble. Link Wray was featured in the 2017 documentary film Rumble, Indians Who Rocked the World. It also includes Buffy St. Marie, Robbie Robertson, and Jimi Hendrix. Coming up, native fiddlers from Manitoba to Alaska, as well as our archival interview with a highly influential group of Native American singers, the Women of Eulalie, when American Roots returns.
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2: Today's day sponsor is Bill Moody, wishing his wife, Stephanie, a happy anniversary. He says, Stephanie, a strong relationship is two people who support each other, laugh together, and hold each other in tough times. That is us. We anticipate the future hand in hand. Whatever the challenge, we face it together. In my heart, you reside. Happy anniversary.
3: Showers and thunderstorms are in the forecast for Yuma and La Paz counties today, with a high near 95 in Yuma. Mostly cloudy and windy tonight with a low around 75. Mostly cloudy and breezy in Quartzsite with a high near 95. Mostly cloudy tonight with a low around 70. And mostly cloudy and breezy in Parker with a high near 94. Breezy tonight with a low around 69.
0: I'm Nick Spitzer with Native American Music and Music Makers. In 2001, I interviewed members of the groundbreaking women singers Eulalie. What follows is a listen back to Eulalie, their voices, songs, and spirits.
4: This is American Roots, where we recently had a visit in our studios from the First Nations women's trio of singers, Eulalie. Eulalie has taken American Indian music to new stylistic levels and new audiences.

0: My name is Sunny Moreno. I'm originally from Northern California. I'm Mayan, Apache, and Yaqui, and I moved to New York in 72, and soon after I met Putafe.
1: My name is Putafe, and I'm Tuscarora. I was born and raised in New York City, and I live in North Carolina.
2: My name is Jennifer Kreisberg. I'm from Hartford, Connecticut, and I'm Tuscarora from North Carolina.
3: What does the name Eulalie mean?
1: Real simple. There's a bird, a wood thrush, with a speckled breast, and when he sings or she sings, it says, wee-wee, wee-wee, so Eulalie is the way they call the name of the bird, because that's the song.
3: Maybe you could tell me a few of the things that you've kind of pulled into the sound that you've got.
2: Traditionally, there were harmonies for our people, and not just our people, a lot of people. The Northwest Coast people, I guess we've realized pretty much people along the water have harmonies for some reason.
1: I think a lot of times it's not so much that we're purposely pulling things in, but things that come out of us naturally, and because we're always fighting these ethnomusicologists who are constantly telling us
2: this
1: that
2: came from Europe and this came from Africa.
3: Right.
2: By the time they're done, none of it came from here.
0: Well, we had a neat thing happen while we were in Corsica. Huh? We were sharing the bill with other singers, and there was a Bulgarian group of women singers, and we were watching them perform, and they sang this song that was note for note, this song we used to sing called Ingpata, this lullaby. So we started singing it, and so you had the Bulgarian group and us singing the same song. And these are two different songs from two different parts of the world. Well, of course, the musicologists all went nuts and sang, oh, this came from
2: Bering Strait.
0: And we were just in tears because it was just a beautiful moment. You know, this is one of those moments that you share when you're far away. I mean, it's just one of those precious moments.
3: Would it be possible for you to share a little of this lullaby with us?
2: Sure. By the way, it's a Sioux lullaby.
3: Mm-hmm.
2: Okay.

speaking with and listening to the music of Eulalie in 2001. Since then, Pura Fade created a trio in 2005 and continued to tour with Eulalie. They appeared together as the Eulalie Project and later performed at the People's Climate March in New York City. The original members of Eulalie reunited for a concert during COVID. In a few minutes, we'll go to Alaska for some indigenous fiddle music mingled with the blues. But first, it's the late Lawrence Teddy Boy Hoole, a Métis fiddler from Ebb and Flow, Manitoba, in Canada, who started at an early age teaching himself to play Red River Valley on one string. Teddy Boy, of Anishinaabe ancestry, was a medicine man and ceremonialist. Mr. Hoole played on our Folkmaster series at Carnegie Hall in 1990. Here he is on Baked Ridge Jig.

Eagle Island Blues, Athapascan Love Song from Bill Stevens, a Gwich'in Athapascan fiddler in eastern Alaska, where the people had cultural contact with Scottish, Irish, and French traders. Bill Stevens grew up on the frontier of Fort Yukon, where old-time fiddling was heard at all-night potlatches and other native celebrations. Eagle Island Blues is on the Smithsonian Folkways recording, Wood That Sings. Coming up, something completely different from the 70s era preeminent Native American rock band Redbone. But how about this? In football season, the stadium powwow of Halusi Nation is sometimes heard at high volume. The Halusi Nation, formerly known as A Tribe Called Red, is a Canadian electronic music group who blend contemporary pop music with elements of First Nations vocal

down to earth. There are also powwow performances that use vocables and some English words. They're called 49 songs. Here's Dennis Banks, an Ojibwe member of the Turtle Clan and a leader of the American Indian Movement, with a song of love and longing, One-Eyed Ford on American Roots.

0: Come and Get Your Love, 1972 remixes from Redbone, who were featured at the first Earth Day concert 1970 in Philadelphia. They're also the first Native American band to make the top five on the Billboard charts. Redbone was formed in Los Angeles 1969 by brothers Patrick and Candido Lale Vasquez Vegas. The Vasquez Vegas brothers were of Yaqui, Shoshone, and Mexican heritage. The word redbone is an old Louisiana-Texas border term for a mixed-race person, which the band adopted to signify their ancestry. And we are back where the traditional powwow Crow Hop meets SpongeBob in a 49 song for kids when American Roots returns.
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0: Wake up saying hi to the mirror. I'm Nick Spitzer. We're honoring Native American cultures through music for Indigenous Peoples Day. Coming up, an archival visit to the French-speaking Houma tribe in coastal Louisiana in the late 1980s. The Black Lodge Singers from White Swan, Washington, are one of the most respected North American powwow drum groups. Specializing in traditional Northern Plains music, the 12-member group sings in their Blackfoot language while each member beats rhythm on a sacred buffalo drum. They also perform a special kids powwow song featuring a character recognized by Gen X, Y, and Z at least. First, here's Black Lodge in full voice with Crow Hop on American Roots.

0: Black Lodge Singers with a kids' powwow song, SpongeBob SquarePants, 2005. Other powwow songs for youth featured on the album were Mighty Mouse, Flintstones, Mickey Mouse, Bunny Hop, and Monster Mash. Our final act is part of an historic documentary, New Cultures for Ancient Peoples. I produced it back in the late 1980s for a Radio Smithsonian series called Spirits of the Present. The memories bring us back to our home in South Louisiana.
1: The 6,000 members of the Houma tribe live mostly in the remote coastal bayou settlements of Jefferson, Lafourche, and Terrebonne parishes in French-speaking South Louisiana. In their original Muscogean language, Houma simply means red. With French contact, the Houmas adopted the colonial language and Catholicism.
2: Le prêtre passe en long du canal. Il bénit les bateaux, tous les bateaux en long du canal. Il y a des gens qui les suivent tout. Mais ça, c'est ça qui donne la chance à cette colonne.
3: C'est tout le...
2: Ouais. Mais si c'est trop loin pour lui, je passe un bateau à bateau.
1: These men in the small fishing village of Dulac, just a few miles of marsh from the Gulf of Mexico, are speaking about the blessing of the fleet and preparation of boats for the shrimping season that opens tomorrow. The Houmas have sought federal recognition since the 1920s. Bruce Dutu is a Houma lawyer who heads the American Indian program at Dartmouth College.
4: There's this sort of this hit list of cultural identifiers asking people, what reservation are you from? Assuming that all Indians are from reservations. Do you speak your language? Do you participate in ceremonies, et cetera, going down the list. And the more no's they hear to all of those questions, the more suspect they become of your Indian ancestry. And I guess to some extent, they're justified in looking at someone like us and saying, where's the claim to Indianness? But yet they are sometimes unmindful of the fact that, you know, they've lost quite a bit as well. It's a catch-22 for the tribe, because in terms of being in a French-speaking community, we're not all the way integrated there, be out of choice, because the Houmas don't identify as French people. As a result, they don't gain the kind of acceptance in the French community in Louisiana. On the other hand, that's been one of the stronghold arguments of the BIA to deny recognition to the tribe, because we have all these aspects of non-Indian culture that they're looking at and saying, you're not really Indian. So it's really the historical evolution of the tribe has been such that we're in this never-never land of being in between two cultures, French and Indian.
5: Pour la douceur, son café, il connaît pas. Il met trop de sucre.
1: Houma households have a genteel, convivial quality in contrast to the rough work of hunting, fishing, trapping, and oil field jobs that sustain them. It is at home that Indian stories are told over a cup of dark roast French coffee.
2: J'aime le bon café.
1: Especially popular are accounts of people who change into animals and fishermen fighting bad weather with magic.
2: I would just come back from Mobile, Alabama, and I seen three water spots about half a mile away from me. So the deckhand came up, he said, Cap, he said, what are we going to do with them water spots right around us like this here? He said, well, I said, in the olden days, we used to take a knife and we'd cut them, you know, to do it nine times.
6: And they cross.
2: Them. Yeah, they claim to make it disappear. If it don't work, I say you better hit the deck.
6: it cut them.
2: It worked.
1: Beyond all the French influence on Houma culture, the Houmas also transformed the French culture that dominates the region. They showed Cajun settlers how to build dugout pirogues, how to weave palmetto for baskets, hats, and roofing, introduced them to folk medicine and even foodways. The filé and gumbo is from sassafras, long an Indian-used spice and thickener. Crafts such as the hunting blowgun, made today by Ivy Bio, are symbols of Indian cultural continuity.
7: Mama's daddy used to make blowguns, and he used to make them out of elderberry or cypress branch, which he used to split the cypress branch and then twirl some thread around this tubing, with this hollow tubing which he had hollowed out. And then he'd take some tar and tar this thread, And then he used to go out by the fence and cut him a piece of wire so long to match the blowgun. And then he used to make a little ball on the end of this rod, this wire. And then he used to sharpen it. He actually killed animals with this.
1: Women's crafts tend to be domestic. Marie B. O'Dean's house in Dulac is surrounded by a garden of vegetables and medicinal plants. On clotheslines hang batches of drying Spanish moss and palmetto.
5: That's the apricha with my mom. My mom trace coude, ferré de chapeau, ferré de ventre.
3: I learned from my mom. She made hats, baskets, brooms, fans, mats, all from palmetto. It's handwork. You don't use a machine. There aren't many others still doing this. But if the Indians don't do it, who will? Some say they'll study it, and I say, come learn. But without trying, they won't learn.
1: In physical appearance, Homas have a range of ancestral influences, from Indian to Blacks and Cajuns. Homa identity, and its sometimes purposeful denial by Indians and non-Indians in times of racial conflict, has been a basis for discrimination. Until the 1970s, there were three school systems in some places for Blacks, Whites, and Indians. The problems remain strong, especially in the small city of Houma.
7: They didn't want us in the barbershops. They used to call us, you know, like, you know, not Black people, no, you know, because we was of the savage race. They didn't want to accept us as Indians. They don't even want to hear the name Houma Indians over here. But the people in this little town are kind of funny, especially the big shots. They all married to Indian people, most of them. They all married to my people. And most of those big shots over here in Houma, they all have Indian women. My people, my friends, my kinfolks, you know. But they just want to accept others around them. Some of them are married to my cousins. And they won't even allow their mama and their daddy of their wife to go to their house because they're Indians. But he'll accept his daughter.
6: If you were known as an Indian, you were, like, put down. And I know that a lot of people kept away from the Indian word because at one time it was a bad word, just like Cajun was bad at one time. Now everybody's Cajun. And us, now, we're really proud to be Indians now.
1: Roy Parfait founded a tribal pride movement based on preservation of crafts. For him, rural bayou life continues to offer special advantages for Houma people.
6: I just love it out here on the bayous. It's kind of like a sense of freedom, you know, you have. You can walk up to the store, you know, or out in the woods, or you take your fishing line and just go up to the bridge here and throw your line and catch a redfish or a trout, you know. I really think that the bayou is unique, you know. But you talk to a lot of people, say, oh, you're from down Dulac, you know. But I think Dulac is unique. To me, it's like a little fishing village out of a book, maybe. We lived off the land, off the land, off the water. I was raised on seafood, ducks, wildlife, you know. And I never got tired of it.
0: Houma tribal member Roy Parfait speaking about his life in Dulac, Louisiana, from archival audio of New Cultures for Ancient Peoples in the late 1980s. We also heard from carver and blowgun maker Ivy Bilio and his late aunt, the palmetto weaver and healer, Marine B. O'Dean, as well as tribal leader Bruce Dutu, who is now professor of Native American and Indigenous Studies at Dartmouth College. Speaking with Bruce recently, he reminded me that the Houma tribe, now with over 17,000 enrolled members, is facing a crisis of land loss due to coastal erosion. They are the largest state-recognized tribe in Louisiana, but federal recognition has eluded them since at least the 1920s. The segment was part of Radio Smithsonian series Spirits of the Present, The Legacy from Native America, co-produced by Peggy Berryhill, known as the First Lady of Native Radio. Technical director was John Tyler. Our program is produced with colleagues at Tulane University's School of Liberal Arts. Our presenting station's WWNO-FM at the University of New Orleans. The program was produced by Olivia Broslowski with Lauren Callahan, Reggie Morris, Steve Martin, and Rachel Orter. 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Thanks. Until that time, I'm Nick Spitzer for American Roots from PRX, Public Radio Exchange.

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2: Showers and thunderstorms are in the forecast for Yuma and La Paz counties today, with a high near 95 in Yuma. Mostly cloudy and windy tonight with a low around 75. Mostly cloudy and breezy in Quartzsite with a high near 95. Mostly cloudy tonight with a low around 70. And mostly cloudy and breezy in Parker with a high near 94. Breezy tonight with a low around 69.

0: This is Kathy on K-Pop for Border on Kofa Radio. That was Iconic by Mistake by Le Sserafim, Illit, and Cat's Eye. And this is the Random Dance Challenge Show. As if it's not hard enough to learn and perform one song, TikTokers are challenging each other to random dance challenges with 8 songs. It's amazing to me that people have learned all these moves to their favorite K-pop songs. And when you watch the fans work this hard at learning them, it just makes you love these songs all the more. Here's Supernova by aespa, the undisputed viral queen of 2024. It's Me by Illit. Almost every challenge seemed to have this one in rotation. Boompala by Le Sserafim. Even though this one's fairly new, TikTokers have it down. Do It by Stray Kids, a golden oldie, so fans all know this one really well.
1: I'm like...

Now, even though some of these releases just came out this spring, fans have already learned all the moves. Here's Rude by Hearts to Heart. This 8-member team just debuted in February, and they're already on every single dance challenge. Bang Bang by IVE, who are on tour right now, performing their latest full-length album, Revive Plus. Choom by Baby Monster. Choom means dance, and I tell you, you better amp up the energy for this one. And Red Red by Cordis, with some really cool, unique moves.

this next set are favorites that are bound to show up on the challenge list. Not Cute Anymore by Illit, a beloved favorite that most every dancer knows. Psycho by Red Velvet, also an older favorite. Chick Chick Boom by Stray Kids. Dancers know this one well. And Spaghetti by Le Sserafim featuring J-Hope.

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1: 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If you're not dancing yet, this next set will get you. 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This is for by Twice. Love this one from K-Pop Demon Hunters. And Super Shy by New Jeans.

TikTokers are busy learning this new release from Baby Monster, Sugar Honey Iced Tea. And watch for the cute Pinky Up doses on Pinky Up by Cat's Eye. Like Jenny, by Jenny. What can I say? Everyone wants to be like Jenny. 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

0: showers and thunderstorms are in the forecast for you in La Paz County today, with a high near 94 in Parker, breezy tonight with a low around 69, mostly cloudy in Quartzsite with a high near 95, mostly cloudy tonight with a low around 70, and in Yuma, mostly cloudy with a high near 95, mostly cloudy and windy tonight with a low around 75.
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Here we go, Rebel Rouser. That'll do for Rumble with her Rocket 88s. Nancy D'Alessandro guitar, Bill Tarsha on the harp, Susie Tarsha on the bass, Roger Rotoli on drums. 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

guitarist Dean Murphy on our Arizona Music 586 portion, AZ Roots. Dean Murphy spent considerable time in Arizona in the 80s and 90s on the blues scene. That was his original. He was a great writer. This Longing for You, he's now residing in the Four Corners area. Adding to that community's music scene, Dean Murphy for us. Preceding that, time for Miles 100 Radio to continue. We've done the entire session for Prestige Records in May of 1956. 14 selections, tracks were recorded. We played them all in order. And now we go to one more marathon session he did for the label to stockpile material as he was getting ready to change labels. Miles Davis, his famous quintet of John Coltrane on tenor sax here. They're doing Well You Needn't, written by Monk. We'll go into a Monk set here. These are the first two they recorded on that day. Selections 2 and 3, actually. We just played If I Were a Bell recently. So October 26, 1956, Miles Davis in a Monk bag.

The Miles Davis Quintet, around midnight, October 1956. John Coltrane playing on a ballad there. Earlier in the year, he was not playing on any of the ballads. Now, Miles recorded that three times in the 50s that we know of. First for Prestige Records about 1953. Sonny Rollins and Charlie Parker were on that band, or that session. And then he did this for Prestige in October 1956. He would go on to Columbia with the same group and redo it, pretty much the same arrangement, but different solos as we can detect. Here we have it, Miles 100 Radio, celebrating the centennial of Miles Davis's birth, 1926. We've got a ways to go. We're

0: master at his craft, Joe Pass, and spinning Gershwin with Embraceable You. Before that, Corey Weeds playing the music of Huey Lewis and the News, If This Is It. It's a new release with Corey Weeds and Chris Hazelton, saxophone and piano.
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2: Today's day sponsor is Bill Moody, wishing his wife, Stephanie, a happy anniversary. He says, Stephanie, a strong relationship is two people who support each other, laugh together, and hold each other in tough times. That is us. We anticipate the future hand in hand. Whatever the challenge, we face it together. 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Happy anniversary.
3: Showers and thunderstorms are in the forecast for Yuma and La Paz counties today, with a high near 95 in Yuma. Mostly cloudy and windy tonight with a low around 75. Mostly cloudy and breezy in Quartzsite with a high near 95. Mostly cloudy tonight with a low around 70. And mostly cloudy and breezy in Parker with a high near 94. Breezy tonight with a low around 69.
0: 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January 15th through 23rd, 2027. Trombone Shorty and Orleans Avenue. Ron Carter. Rick Braun plays Chuck Mangione. Rhapsody in Blue, Gershwin and the Jazz Age, soloist Christian Sands, Anthony Wilson's Nonette, Diego Figueredo, Kayon Harold, Melissa Aldana Quartet, Lechia Benjamin, Gunhild Carling, Nicole Zoraitis, Brandon Woody, Vincent Herring, Eric Alexander, Mago Herrera presents Antonio Carlos Jobim at 100, Amina Figueroa Sextet, Matsiko World Orphan Choir, Liberia, Camille Thurman with the Daryl Green Quartet, Dave Potter and Retro Groove featuring Jason Marsalis, the New Breed Brass Band, and so much more. TucsonJazzFestival.org, January 15th through 23rd, 2027. Thad Jones died in 1986, but still influencing people today, like Clarence Hines Jazz Orchestra. He's a trombonist, he's a leader, Clarence Hines. And for Thad Jones, a tad of Thad. Well, all right then.

0: It's entitled A Tad of Thad, played by the Clarence Hines Jazz Orchestra. New release along the way. OA2 Records.
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the Wenceslas theme into Little Girl Blue, with, of course, Nina Simone, early Nina Simone, vocal and piano. Our theme is the late Cassandra Wilson on vocal. I always thought when Cassandra Wilson came on the scene somewhere in the late 80s and into the 90s, pretty big into the 2000s, and she just passed the other day, earlier in 2026, I thought she was the new Nina Simone, mainly because of the range of her voice, the lower octave of the female voice. But I couldn't get anyone to agree with me. No one else seems to have brought that up. However, I have something right here. I rest my case. Cassandra?

Stop.

let the ladies sing for themselves. Cassandra Wilson, Lost, from her Thunderbird, early 2000s, preceded by Nina Simone, from a generation before.

Diego Figueiredo on electric guitar this time. It's a departure from his usual regular nylon exclusive fare. And we're likely to run into him again at TucsonJazzFestival.org, as he will be appearing. But this brand new one comes from Arbor's Records, and we're very happy with the consistent service from that label with this artist, Diego Figueiredo from Brazil. The track is called Og Blues, and we have all kinds of things on here in group setting. Diego on electric, as we say, usually solo acoustic, most, I think, known for.

Jane Ira Bloom and Van Gogh from a recent collection of the lady. I remember when she came on the scene, I think in the 1980s. She's been pretty out there. On soprano saxophone, exclusively, Jane Ira Bloom. Inspired by Van Gogh, right there. Date night upright. And here's pianist Thompson Egbo to begin as we paint the town. This on Bud Powell's Tempest Fugit.

0: a pianist named Thompson Egbo Egbo and Tempest Fugit by Bud Powell for about a minute and a half. The rest of that particular album is pretty bland fare. We dare him to keep up the Bud Powell energy. Arizona Jazz Calendar, Ravenscroft, Scottsdale. In the Jazzbird Lounge, alto saxophonist Sarah Hanahan on November 15th. The Ravenscroft Hall Preview includes Jaleo performs the Buena Vista Social Club Saturday, October 10th at 5:30 and 8. TheRavenscroft.com. 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True Flavor Blues, Saturday, October 10th. John Clayton Trio pays tribute to Ray Brown's centennial year, Friday, October 16th. TheNash.org. 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
3: Showers and thunderstorms are in the forecast for Yuma and La Paz counties today, with a high near 95 in Yuma. Mostly cloudy and windy tonight with a low around 75. Mostly cloudy and breezy in Quartzsite with a high near 95. Mostly cloudy tonight with a low around 70. And mostly cloudy and breezy in Parker with a high near 94. Breezy tonight with a low around 69.

Dwayne Hoover, starting off this hour of Crossing Borders. That's all over again. He came up playing in bands from Atlanta to New York City, soaking up T-Rex, Bowie, Lou Reed. Those are his influences. Closing track there from Wayward Path. That's a 2025 recording, mixing his own songs with cranked up covers of the likes of Donovan, Buddy Holly, and Waylon Jennings. So a very diverse group of tastes there from Dwayne Hoover. Very interesting stuff there. And that's what we do here on Crossing Borders, here on Border Radio KOFA. We cross eras, genres, styles, and sounds of the world, introducing you to some new music and checking in on some old artists once in a while. My name is Dave Nash. Later this hour, we will have Imagine Dragons, Outkast will check in, Cat Clyde on the way, Florence and the Machine shortly. But right now, it is a newer name worth knowing. Girl Sweet Voiced is an Ottawa singer-songwriter who started out singing to her webcam. The stage name is a nod to the ancient Greek poet Sappho. This one samples Joni Mitchell. Mitchell actually personally signed off on it. It is from the debut album Love Sweet, and this is called Tonight on Border Radio KOFA.

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My goodness, there, 9+ minutes from Colorado's String Cheese Incident. That's the title track of a 2022 EP, Into the Blue, here on Border Radio KOFA. 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Cat Clyde in there out of Ontario did Everywhere I Go. Benjamin Clementine did Jupiter. That's a London-born pianist and poet who busked in Paris before winning the Mercury Prize back in 2015. Florence and the Machine keep things going now. Title track from a year ago's Everybody Scream. 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

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Also in there, Alert the Medic did Heart of Hearts. They're from Halifax, Nova Scotia. And Grascals, along with Tom T. Hall, did The Year That Clayton Delaney Died. That was a number one hit from Hall himself on the country chart back in 1971 about the guitar he idolized, or guitar player he idolized as a boy, joining the Nashville Bluegrass Band there on a 2010 remake. Sasami takes the next track for us. This is called In Love with a Memory, Border Radio KOFA.

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to the top, I've been out of shape, thinking out the box, I'm an astronaut. I blasted off the planet, rock to cause catastrophe, and it matters more because I had it. Now I had, I thought about wreaking havoc on an opposition, kind of shocking, they want a static with precision, I'm automatic, quarterback, I ain't talking second, pack it up on pack.

Grant Perez is how you pronounce the name of that group, Absence of You. That's a Filipino-Australian singer from Sydney, Australia. Got his start posting covers on YouTube. Broke through back in 21 with Cherry Wine. Absence of You, the track we played, comes as a 22 single. This is Border Radio KOFA, where Outkast's classic Hey Ya was in there, along with Imagine Dragons doing Enemy. And La Coup Musique did Pizze Cafe, a song from a multi-generational Haitian collective that formed after the 2010 earthquake. How about that? Going all over the world, one of the things we do here on Crossing Borders, Border Radio KOFA, borderradioaz.org, as we wrap up this hour with Carmen Cavallaro.

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2: Showers and thunderstorms are in the forecast for you in La Paz County today, with a high near 94 in Parker, breezy tonight with a low around 69, mostly cloudy in Quartzsite with a high near 95, mostly cloudy tonight with a low around 70, and in Yuma, mostly cloudy with a high near 95, mostly cloudy and windy tonight with a low around 75.
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out of Louisiana. That's Mary Gaucher. She ran restaurants in Boston before she wrote her first song in her 30s. Her new album, Reckoning, came out 2 weeks ago. We heard Soldier of Fortune there on Border Radio KOFA, crossing borders where we cross eras, genres, sounds, styles, and locations, taking you on some new musical discoveries, occasionally mixing in a familiar artist or title. A few of this hour's artists got into the music business the old-fashioned way, by being born into it. We'll explain as we go along. Right now, we're going to introduce you to Maria Somerville. 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

The Rails, they're a married couple from London. James Walborn, who plays guitar in The Pretenders as well. Cammie Thompson, who is the daughter of British folk rock royalty Richard and Linda Thompson. And that's off their 2019 album, Cancel the Sun, a track called Call Me When It All Goes Wrong. Hopefully things are going right here on Crossing Borders, Border Radio, KOFA. Masami Ueda did Save Room from the video game Resident Evil 2. Tornado Sky in there with Red Cloud Road as we get into some Nathaniel Rateliff and the Night Sweats. Title track from the Denver band's latest album, South of Here. 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
1: Today's day sponsor is Bill Moody, wishing his wife, Stephanie, a happy anniversary. He says, Stephanie, a strong relationship is two people who support each other, laugh together, and hold each other in tough times. That is us. We anticipate the future hand in hand. Whatever the challenge, we face it together. In my heart, you reside. Happy anniversary.

Los Angeles area roots rock there from the group Rose's Pawn Shop, Wednesday morning, 3 a.m. And yes, that title would very clearly indicate a cover of Simon and Garfunkel from their 64 debut. Also on Crossing Borders here on Border Radio KOFA, Lucius did Stranger Danger, a 2023 single that band fronted by lookalike singers Jess Wolf and Holly Lessig. Bob Marley and the Wailers, the classic Exodus in that set. As we keep things moving along here on Crossing Borders, we are run by volunteers and supported by you at borderradioaz.org. Find us there, stream us there, check up on titles and artists we play at that website also, and on our app as well. Lauren Braddock is a Nashville native whose dad, Bobby Braddock, and there's another one of those familial connections we hinted at earlier in the hour, he co-wrote He Stopped Loving Her Today and D-I-V-O-R-C-E, a couple of big country hits there. Lauren, the daughter, studied acting in New York, played her songs in coffee houses on the Sunset Strip, and then came home to Nashville. This is a new single from her called Purple Party. Border Radio, KOFA.

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1: 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The Open to the Public Awards ceremony begins at 7 p.m. Information at yumaartscenter.com.

Kings of Leon put out an album out in 2010 called Come Around Sundown. The very first track on it was that one called The End. Odd name for a beginning track, but there we are. Kings of Leon, by the way, another one of those familial connections we talked about earlier in the hour, the three Followell brothers and a cousin, sons and nephew of a traveling Pentecostal preacher, all teaming up there on that. Also in that set, Collab did We Are Imbara, Italian producer working with Malian musicians living in a refugee camp. Altered Five Blues Band in there, as was Joseph Arthur. As we get ready to wrap things up, System of a Down will start off the next hour of Crossing Borders. We'll wrap up this hour with Living Guitars, Border Radio KOFA.

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2: Showers and thunderstorms are in the forecast for Yuma and La Paz County this evening and continue until tomorrow, with a low around 75 in Yuma tonight, partly sunny tomorrow with a high near 86. In Parker, breezy this evening with a low around 69, a high near 82 tomorrow, and mostly cloudy in Quartzsite tonight with a low around 70, mostly cloudy tomorrow with a high near 84.
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